0: Presley on Hunter, Jessica, and Kush.
1: Here's Tom Holland, and I think Spider-Man would be much more enjoyable if it sounded like this.
2: Superworm, you're in my power.
1: That's cool, man.
3: Yeah.
1: I want Spider-Man to talk like this all the time. I might even order my popcorn bucket when I go to Citadel Mall with my candies neatly placed within my cargo pants so no one can see that I'm actually smuggling in my raisinettes. Shut up, Kush.
4: I was going to say, your raisinettes.
5: How do you pack your pants so that the candies don't like make a noise when you
1: wear them? I know what you're asking me, sir. It's very simple. God. You put it smartly above your buttocks.
5: Okay.
1: And have the shirt.
4: Try to walk and not bounce.
1: You have to walk slowly.
4: Don't be like
1: you
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1: walk
4: slowly.
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0: So, Andrea, we're sitting in the studio. We're talking about summertime is here. The grapes like the warm weather, but not so much the people.
2: 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Yes, us not so much. 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
2: 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Going for a walk in a different place, different smells, all that. 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
1: How many cups are in a quart?
2: Oh, God.
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4: Isn't it 16 cups in a gallon?
3: But then it should be...
2: See?
3: Why can't it be 10 cups?
2: See?
3: There should be 10 cups in a gallon. Five cups in a quart. Two quarts.
2: You know what throws me? A third of a cup. Every single time. If they ask for a third of a cup, I've got a regular cup, a third of a cup. I don't know what the third of a cup. I know what a half of a cup is. I know three quarters of a cup. I know a quarter cup. What's a third of a quarter of a cup?
3: Here's the problem. Here's the problem with a third of a cup, too. You would think if they're going to have a third of a cup, it would be right in the middle of a quarter and a half a cup.
2: Correct.
3: But it's not.
2: It's not.
3: It's off.
2: It's completely off.
3: Yes.
2: You ever try to go a little bit above a third of a cup?
3: Oh, man.
2: Oh. Messes up the recipe.
3: Oh, it does. All your recipe alarms in the kitchen. Whoop, whoop, whoop.
2: Exactly. Yeah. It clearly called from a third of a cup. Yeah. Why isn't there a third of a cup?
1: You know why.
2: No, I don't.
1: The Pirates.
2: The Pirates.
3: Ah, you Pirates.
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1: Hello?
2: She's at work. I hear it.
3: Hello?
4: Are you on a Zoom call right now?
3: No, I just walked out of the office.
4: Oh, even better.
1: Yeah, you better pick
4: up. I love that you walked out for us. You know what? We saw what you did yesterday.
1: Wait, this is Allison, right?
4: Yeah, this is Allison.
3: Yes.
1: And yeah, okay, good.
2: Yesterday, and we gave you tickets. Just checking to make sure you got them.
3: Yes, I did.
2: Okay, right,
1: good. Good.
4: That's good. That's a good start.
2: Perfect.
4: Also, we'd like you to meet Tim McGraw, please.
3: No way.
4: Yes,
3: way.
4: Ma'am. Yeah.
2: Get your hot girl outfit ready, girl. You're going to meet Tim McGraw.
3: Oh, I got it.
4: That's what I'm talking about.
1: There we go.
4: But you'll meet Tim McGraw tomorrow, and it looks like slathering yourself in, let me see, Sonny's barbecue sauce worked out well for you, didn't it?
3: Yeah.
4: You could be a winner with Hunter, Jessica, and Kush. We're going to take your boots off with John Party coming soon.
0: Ready? 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

0: Living here in the Lowcountry, most of us spend a lot of time outdoors, whether it's a day on the boat, fishing with friends, hitting the golf course, cheering on the kids at a ball game, or just enjoying a weekend at the beach. 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
0: So, Andrea, we're sitting in the studio and we're talking about summertime is here. Mm-hmm. The grapes like the warm weather, but not so much the people.
2: Yeah, heat and humidity, grapes love, yes, us not so much. But we do some things at the vineyard to help with that. Location is huge for us, kind of right there by the ocean, all those live oaks to kind of lounge under.
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2: Lots of shade, and all of our tastings are done inside. 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
2: The kids can run around. 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Going for a walk in a different place, different smells, all that. It's just fun for the whole family.
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1: In our text chain, oh, I sent a question out, and it's mostly for you, Hunter, so I need you to go to our text chain and read that question out loud.
2: Okay? I don't know if I want
1: to. Just don't pre-read it. Just read it out loud.
2: When you're in a bad mood, how do you deal with it?
3: I'm glad you asked that, Jessica. Thank you for caring about my needs. I lean into the bad mood even more. So what I do is I take the bad mood and I elevate it to a level of ridiculousness. I make it a DEFCON 10. At any point, it's World War III in my mind.
1: And then you remember other things that put you in a bad mood and you include those in your bad mood. 100%. Right?
4: I've never met anybody in my life who piles on more than Hunter.
3: Thank you. I pile on myself.
4: Yeah, that's what I mean.
3: It's a skill.
4: He will dig stuff up. Like,
3: love doing it.
4: He's in a bad mood about something that happened 15 minutes ago, and then all of a sudden, he's gone back 15 years.
3: Oh, yeah. Yes. Everything's a trigger for me. It's awesome.
1: He's like, how much time do I
3: other people?
4: And you can't see us right now if you're listening, but he's saying all this. He's so mad. You can feel the rage, and he's smiling.
3: I'm burning through so many ketones right now. Because
0: Hunter, Jessica, and Kush. 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

0: All right, Jessica, looking at my roof right now, it's a scary situation. I'm sure you're probably in it yourself. You see that roof and you know it needs to be replaced, but then you think about the cost. That is the most scary thing out there because it's a big investment.
1: Absolutely. When I spoke to Ignacio and Emily from Southline Roofing and Exteriors, they explained that there are loans available, but there's also the Safe Home Program, which is run by the South Carolina Department of Insurance that gives grant money to homeowners for roof replacement.
0: Wait a minute. This is a grant? It's not a loan?
1: It's not a loan.
0: Oh, see, that would be so helpful. Because it is scary. Having had my roof replaced before, it's a big job.
1: And I've heard from a couple of people who have used the Safe Home Program, and they said it was extremely easy. And that's where Emily and Ignacio, they step in. They make sure that they take care of you. And if you don't need a full roof replacement, they do repairs as well.
0: That's perfect. I've also talked to them. They actually did the drone over my roof, and they showed me where the problem spots were. Definitely look these guys up. If you're looking to replace your roof, do it without the fear.
1: No job is too big or too small, so Google Southline Roofing and Exteriors. So, Andrea, we're sitting in the studio. We're talking about summertime is here. The grapes like the warm weather, but not so much the people.
2: Yeah, heat and humidity, grapes love. Yes, us not so much. But we do some things at the vineyard to help with that. Location is huge for us, kind of right there by the ocean. All those live oaks to kind of lounge under.
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1: Yeah. 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
2: Hello?
3: She's at work. I hear it.
4: Hello?
2: Are you on a Zoom call right now?
4: No, I just walked out of the office.
2: Oh, okay. Even better.
5: Yeah, you better pick
2: up. I love that you walked out for us. You know what? We saw what you did yesterday.
5: Wait, this is Allison, right?
2: Yeah, this is Allison.
4: Yes.
3: We called you yesterday and we gave you tickets. Just checking to make sure you got them.
4: Yes, I did.
3: Okay, right,
2: good. Cool. That's good. That's a good start.
3: Perfect.
2: Also, we'd like you to meet Tim McGraw, please.
4: No way.
2: Yes,
4: way.
2: Ma'am. Yeah.
3: Get your hot girl outfit ready, girl. You're going to meet Tim McGraw.
4: Oh, I got it.
2: That's what I'm talking about.
5: There we go.
2: But you'll meet Tim McGraw tomorrow, and it looks like slathering yourself in, let me see, Sonny's barbecue sauce worked out well for you, didn't it?
4: Yep.
2: You could be a winner with Hunter, Jessica, and Kush. We're going to take your boots off with John Party coming soon.
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1: So, Andrea, we're sitting in the studio and we're talking about summertime is here. Mm-hmm. 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
1: Here's Tom Holland, and I think Spider-Man would be much more enjoyable if it sounded like this.
2: Superworm, you're in my power.
1: That's cool, man.
3: Yeah.
1: I want Spider-Man to talk like this all the time. I might even order my popcorn bucket when I go to Citadel Mall with my candies neatly placed within my cargo pants so no one can see that I'm actually smuggling in my raisinettes. Shut up, Kush.
4: I was going to say, your raisinettes.
3: How do you pack your pants so that the candies don't like make a noise when you walk?
1: Ah, I know what you're asking me, sir. It's very simple. God. You put it smartly above your buttocks.
3: Okay.
1: And have the shirt.
4: Try to walk and not bounce.
1: Right. You have to walk slowly.
4: Don't be like
1: you
4: got
1: to
4: walk slowly.
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2: How many cups are in a quart?
3: Oh, God. Two or four. Isn't it 16 cups in a gallon? But then it should be...
4: See?
3: Why can't it be 10 cups?
4: See?
3: There should be 10 cups in a gallon. Five cups in a quart. Two quarts.
4: You know what throws me? A third of a cup. Every single time. If they ask for a third of a cup, I've gotten a regular cup, a third of a cup. I don't know what the third of a cup is. I know what a half of a cup is. I know three quarters of a cup. I know a quarter cup. What's a third of a quarter of a cup?
3: Here's the problem with a third of a cup, too. You would think if they're going to have a third of a cup, it would be right in the middle of a quarter and a half a cup.
4: Correct.
3: But it's not.
4: It's not.
3: It's off.
4: It's completely off.
3: Yes.
4: You ever try to go a little bit above a third of a cup?
3: Oh, man. Oh.
4: Messes up the recipe.
3: Oh, it does. And all your recipe alarms in the kitchen. Whoop, whoop, whoop, whoop.
4: Exactly. Yeah. It clearly called from a third of a cup. Yeah. Why isn't there a third of a cup?
2: You know why.
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1: For the second consecutive year, the month of August has been designated as Emergency Management Awareness Month here in the Palmetto State by our Governor Henry McMaster. As we're in the middle of hurricane season, today on Lowcountry Forever, we're going to talk with Jessica Sumpf, who is the president of the South Carolina Emergency Management Association. Jessica, thanks for your time. First of all, for people who may not either be familiar with your organization or know what you do, how do you describe the South Carolina Emergency Management Association?
2: So the South Carolina Emergency Management Association is made up of folks who are emergency managers or who support emergency response. In the state of South Carolina, we advocate for emergency managers and the things that they do across the state. And it is also a place where we all gather to share information and share how we can do things better, how we can work together better, prepare, respond, mitigate, and recover from these disasters that do impact our state.
1: So emergency management, can we confidently say this is at least one part here in the Palmetto State where folks actually talk to each other, get together and share?
2: Absolutely. We have to. It's crucial to our profession. It's crucial to how well we can prepare together, how we respond. We help each other out. So if there is something going on in the Lowcountry, you can expect those in the Midlands and the Upstate to come and help and vice versa. So for instance, in 2024, when Hurricane Helene hit, a lot of those folks in the coastal communities came up to the Upstate to help us out during that incident.
1: Talk about what Governor McMaster has done. Is there significance to the fact that he's designated August as Emergency Management Awareness Month?
2: There is. This is actually a part of a bigger thing for National Emergency Management Awareness Month, which is come from the International Association of Emergency Managers. So they started this Emergency Management Awareness Month last year as an idea to draw some attention to the profession that is emergency management, because emergency management is often not seen. We're used to seeing our first responders out on the street with fire trucks and ambulances and law enforcement vehicles, but a lot of times you don't see emergency managers because they're often behind the scenes. You call 911, you talk to a dispatcher, you know you're there. But when you're dealing with emergency managers, we're kind of more behind the scenes. But the goal here for Emergency Management Awareness Month is that disasters are inevitable, but catastrophes are not. And right now, emergency management, they help our communities. They help us prepare and respond, recover, adapt. They build around bringing partners together to help solve complex problems. We want to reduce harm and restore stability during emergencies. This is not just a reactive profession. It's about planning in advance and coordinating under pressure and building lasting resilience. This is a year-round discipline, not just when a storm is hitting.
1: When you talk about planning, you as the organization and emergency managers doing that planning, individuals, really, that's the important part. So what do you say to someone who, you know, maybe they're not from the area and this might be their first season here? Planning, what's the first step I take to plan in terms of an emergency?
2: Personal preparedness is key. It's something that your emergency managers across the state are always doing and always encouraging. And there's a really easy way for South Carolinians to do this. It's called the SC Emergency Manager app, which you can download from the Apple Store or Google Play. You can also go to scemd.org and you'll get some information there. But what's really great about this particular app is you can put in an address and it's going to tell you if you're in a hurricane evacuation zone. Same thing if you live near a nuclear power plant. You can put in your address and it'll tell you if you are in an evacuation zone there as well. But more importantly, this helps you build out an emergency plan, an emergency kit, allows you to PDF that information and share it with your family so that everybody knows what the plan is. And it's not just about, you know, getting items like batteries and flashlights. That's very important. Food, water, all that type of thing. It's also making you think about things like, where's my insurance documentation? I need to make sure I have my insurance policies. What about my pets? I need to have their vaccination records in one place, all the things that they're going to need in case we need to evacuate. I often tell folks it's best to do this over time, because if you put a bunch of things into an emergency kit at one time, you're spending probably a decent amount of money doing that. But each time you go to the store, you can pick up something different. Maybe today you're going to pick up a case of water. Next time you go to the store, you're going to pick up some extra batteries. Next time you go to the store, you're going to do some extra non-perishable foods. That way you can build that kit over time. And it's not all in one swoop.
1: It seems that you just can't overemphasize the importance of preparedness.
2: Preparedness is a personal responsibility for all of us. We are all responsible for our own personal preparedness. And that actually does help out your first responders and your emergency managers too. When you are more prepared, it allows you to bounce back better and faster after these disasters. So if you are more prepared on the front,

0: front end, you're going to be able to get back to normal much quicker than you would be otherwise.
1: It's hurricane season in the low country, and because of that, preparedness is the key. And we're talking with someone who's an expert in this issue. Jessica Stumpf is the president of the South Carolina Emergency Management Association and our guest today with me, Brian Cleary, here on Low Country Forever. Jessica, folks may have heard of the South Carolina Emergency Management Department. You're with the mm-hmm. South Carolina Emergency Management Association. Are the two related?
0: So we work very closely together. South Carolina Emergency Management Division is your state government agency that is responsible for emergency management. The association side of things brings together all emergency managers within the state because emergency management is just not a government function. You'll also find emergency managers within hospitals. You'll find them within college and universities, even at school districts, you'll find emergency managers. So it's not just a government function. Emergency managers are honestly everywhere and you just don't realize it. So the association brings together a lot of these folks, even in the private sector, thinking about your big grocery store chains and different providers like that. They have emergency managers too, because they are all a part of this process. When we do have storms impact this state, we all have to work together in order to respond and make sure that we're getting resources to the places that need them most.
1: I think I would be guilty of this myself, and I think other people would be. You think emergency management. Here you're only thinking, tropical storm, hurricane. You mentioned nuclear and now hospitals. Mm-hmm. Wow, this is a lot broader than I think people would imagine.
0: It's very broad. So it's not just natural disasters, the things that we think about in terms of hurricanes, tornadoes, floods, winter storms. Emergency managers were also very active during the COVID-19 pandemic. We were very involved with that. Hospitals have to think about it too, because if you are evacuating patients from one hospital to another, we have to be able to do that safely and effectively. So they have to be ready for that, not just in terms of making sure that hospital stays up and running, but also the influx of patients that may be coming into that hospital post-disaster. School districts, colleges and universities, let's think about college football coming up. You've got these big football games that are happening every Saturday. There's a big group of people behind the scenes who are making sure everyone is safe during these football games. So you might not see them. You may see some police officers or some firefighters or EMTs out and about, but you also have emergency managers who are helping coordinate that entire effort for those football games, making sure that people stay safe.
1: So when I say preparedness, I'm talking about hurricane, tropical storm, natural disasters. Mm-hmm. But to you, obviously that goes beyond, because I wouldn't have thought, but yeah, Williams-Brice Stadium or Clemson Stadium, there's a lot that goes into one of those events.
0: There is. There's a lot of people that gather for these football games. You're talking 80,000, 100,000 people. Maybe they're not even going into the game. They're just coming to tailgate. These are all folks that are congregating in one area. So when that happens, you have to make sure folks are staying safe. And it's not just football games. Let's think about our big concerts and big festivals that happen. We just had a bunch of 4th of July festivals happening over the past month. Those are also instances where emergency managers are involved, making sure that we're coordinating all the right pieces to the puzzle. That's what I kind of look at it is. Emergency management is a coordinating agency. We have to work with everybody. So when we are planning for these special events, you're looking at your first responders being involved. They're a huge part of it. But you're also pulling folks in maybe from Parks and Rec and the school district. You might be pulling folks in from Public Works, transportation. There's a lot of folks that are coming into the mix here, opening and closing of roadways, opening and closing of parks, making sure people are staying safe.
1: Well, knock on wood, because I guess the good news is the coordination and preparedness is working, because we haven't really seen a big bad incident happen at any of these large events that we've had over the past couple of years.
0: Coordination is key. And we do exercises and drills to practice what we're going to do during these events. There are plans that are written, plans that are practiced and rehearsed, plans that are followed during each one of these scenarios. So that way everyone knows what their role is. So we've been very lucky here in South Carolina. Obviously, we've had our fair share of natural disasters in this state. And even with the COVID-19 pandemic, like we've had our fair share of disasters within this state. And that means we've gotten a lot of practice, unfortunately, in planning and responding and recovering from these types of incidents.
1: August here in the Palmetto State has been designated by Governor Henry McMaster as Emergency Management Awareness Month. And we're talking with the president of the South Carolina Emergency Management Association here with me, Brian Cleary, on Low Country Forever. She is Jessica Stumpf. Jessica, again, thanks for your time. Since we are in hurricane season now, can I ask about a couple of things? Like, for example, if I go on the website for the emergency management things, they'll talk about zones. Can you explain what zones are and the importance of them to me and people in in the area?
0: Absolutely. Hurricane evacuation zones are designated for where you live, potentially, and they're usually grouped by letter A, B, C, D, and that's how you know. So it's really important that you know what zone you're in. If you don't know

0: zone you're in, you can go to SCEMD.org and find your zone, or use the SC Emergency Manager app and you can enter your address. It'll tell you what zone you're in. What's really important to know about these hurricane evacuation zones is we don't evacuate for the rain. We don't evacuate for the wind. We evacuate for storm surge, and that is the rising of water, the water that gets pushed up the coast and up our waterways. You can hide from the rain, you can hide from the wind, you cannot hide from the storm surge as it rises. So that is the reason why we evacuate here in South Carolina. So it's very important that you know your evacuation zone, but also what your evacuation route is going to be. So you need to know this in advance. That way, when an evacuation order is issued by the governor, you can hopefully get yourself on the road much quicker than everyone else can. There are some places within the state where we can reverse the lanes for that hurricane evacuation. So if needed, they will reverse lanes. We did it during Matthew in 2016. So that is something we can also do to help push the flow of traffic away from the coast. The top two things you need to know, your zone and what your route is going to be.
1: And let me ask you one other thing in terms of storms. OPCON, we hear operational conditional levels. The news guys will be going, we're at OPCON 5-1. Can you explain what that actually is?
0: Absolutely. So OPCON is the shortened version of operational condition. And in South Carolina, we have three levels, 1, 2, and 3. OPCON 3 is just your day-to-day operations. So those things that I talk about that we're doing behind the scenes, even when there's not a storm, where we're planning, we're training, we're exercising, we're building relationships, which is really important. When we move into OPCON 2, there's a possibility that an event may be occurring. And that's the point where we're starting to get everything together and get ready and prepared for the event that may be happening. OPCON 1 is there's a storm or there is something happening where it is all hands on deck. We are in our emergency operations centers. We are coordinating the response and recovery to the event that is coming. So three levels in South Carolina, three being day to day, one being we are at full alert and we are preparing for whatever event is coming.
1: So preparedness is the key. And if we go back to where you kind of started, this app is really the key for people to have on their smart devices.
0: I highly recommend it to everyone. I have got it on my phone as well. And I even recommend it to folks out of state just to help build their emergency plan and kit, because there's going to be some recommendations within that app of what you should be putting in your emergency supply kit. And then it's also going to remind you that there's some other key elements of information that you need to make sure you gather. Things like your insurance policies, your pet records, your medical records, things like that, that you might want to take with you when you go ahead and evacuate. What's great about this is it also includes emergency contact information, a meeting place inside your neighborhood, outside your neighborhood, if you kind of get disconnected from your family. And what's cool about it is you can PDF it and print it or text it, email it to whoever. So everyone knows what the family plan is.
1: And it seems like the app will go beyond just the hurricane natural disaster. So somebody may be listening and going, well, I don't live on the coast. I don't have to worry about it. The app would still be helpful?
0: The app is still helpful. So when we are dealing with a disaster in South Carolina, this is where all the information that you need about that particular disaster will go. So anything that is coming from the governor's office, that is coming from the South Carolina Emergency Management Division, you're going to see all of that information in one place as soon as you open up the app. So that's all going to be in there. We also utilize this app for damage assessment. So in order to get an idea of what damage has happened across the state, you can actually submit your damage reports within this app and it goes up to the state as well. Eventually, this helps us determine if we could be potentially eligible for federal assistance following a major disaster. So any of that information is really helpful to send in so that way we can gather that damage assessment.
1: And Jessica, if I'm looking for the app, if I go to the Google Play or Apple Store, what should I type in to search?
0: SC Emergency Manager.
1: You're president of the association. Are you also an emergency manager for wherever you are?
0: I am the former Greenville County Emergency Manager, and I've now moved into the private sector where I work still with emergency managers, especially when it pertains to weather situations.
1: So you know what they're going through. You've been there, done that.
0: That's right.
1: At the end of the day, preparation is the key, and maybe this year it will start with you downloading the app as part of South Carolina Emergency Management Awareness Month, as proclaimed by Governor Henry McMaster. She is Jessica Stump. She's the president of the South Carolina Emergency Managers Association and our guest today on Low Country Forever.
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1: Big event is coming up in Georgetown later on this month. It's one that you'll want to be a part of. Our subject today here on Low Country Forever, it involves

0: involves the Lowcountry Veterans Group. I'm Brian Cleary, joined by Major Jimmy C. Abram, who is an executive board member with the Lowcountry Veterans Group. Jimmy, thanks for taking the time to join us today. Let's talk here. Maybe somebody's not familiar with the Lowcountry Veterans Group. How do you describe what your organization is?
1: Well, first of all, Brian, I want to say thank you for allowing me to represent the Lowcountry Veterans Group and give a voice. Our mission is simple: supporting veterans, strengthening our community, and driving meaningful impact. Basically, what we're doing with the car show is bringing veterans, families, businesses, automobile enthusiasts together for a great cause. So we're just trying to get more out into the community and do the things that people want to do the things that veterans want to do, and making it happen.
0: So tell me about the car show. Give me the when, where.
1: Well, the car show is going to be in Georgetown at Georgetown High School on August 29th, and it's going to be from 1 to 7. So what happens is we've been putting it out into the community and soliciting car enthusiasts, bike enthusiasts, truck enthusiast, and just everybody. I've been to a couple of other car shows, putting out flyers, just telling everybody about it, and it's been real receptive. We sat down and talked about some of the things that we as veterans wanted to do, and that was the top thing that came out, that hey, we want to see some other cars. We got some car enthusiasts in our group, and we see cars all the time, especially not being too far from Myrtle Beach and Charleston, where there's a lot of different car groups out there. So it's an exciting time. It's still the end of the summer, and we're just excited for it.
0: So it's the Lowcountry Classic Car, Truck, and Motorcycle Show. Let me ask, a classic car, are we talking about like a Model T, a cool Mustang, a muscle car? What would a classic car be?
1: That would be classic. Basically, what we have is a couple of different categories, and we set it up from older cars from 1970 and below, and then 1970 to 1990 is the classic. So we got two different sections for the actual classic cars, trucks, and motorcycles, and then everything else. We'll have sports cars, we'll have just nice cars out there, and it depends on what we're seeing as far as the registration and how we break out some of the different categories for the different sections.
0: Somebody's got a vehicle now and they're thinking, boy, I'd like to showcase my car. Is there still an opportunity to have my car, truck, or bike in the show?
1: Definitely. You can go to our website, or you can also come out that particular day. But we do ask that you get there before 2 o'clock if you're going to put your car in the show, so we can start finalizing, sectioning all the cars off, making sure everybody's aware, and then giving the judges time to actually go through and look at the cars and the spectators as well.
0: So my car's going to be judged. I got the opportunity to be an award winner then at the show.
1: Yes, you do.
0: This show again coming up late August, August 29th. It'll be at Georgetown High School. It's put on by the Lowcountry Veterans Group. If I've come out to the show, is there an admission price for me to get in?
1: Yes. It is $10 to get in. All day long, it'll be $10. Now, we do have early registration for the cars. On that particular day, for the motorcycles, it'll be $15 and then $20 for the cars. Right now, it's $10 and $15. So registration will change as we get a little bit closer, and all that's on the website.
0: So this sounds like it's just going to be a day of fun and cool rides.
1: Exactly.
0: So what do you drive today?
1: I drive different vehicles. I got a Lexus, I got a Cadillac, I got a Chevrolet, then I have a Goldwing that I ride.
0: Uh-oh.
1: And then I got a few friends that let me borrow their classics sometimes, so I drive those. I got been in a Buick, been in an old Chevrolet, been in some old Fords, a couple of old Cadillacs. But mine are pretty new vehicles. My motorcycle, a couple people like it.
0: Oh, okay. So the bike may be in the show. I've got a 2016 Buick, not exactly the show car that I'll be able to see when I go to Georgetown High School that day. So this is, again, the Lowcountry Classic Car, Truck, and Motorcycle Show, and that'll be happening at Georgetown High on August 29th. I'm Brian Cleary. Today on Lowcountry Forever, we're talking about the show and also the Lowcountry Veterans Group with an executive board member. Major Jimmy C. Abrams joins us as the guest today. The car show is going to benefit the Lowcountry Veterans Group. So what is it that your organization does here in the Lowcountry for veterans?
1: Well, we support them. We help bring them awareness to the benefits that they can get from being a veteran, from serving their time in the military, and just allowing them to see what's available to them, and basically having some fellowship and getting with other veterans. And we also support them as far as some homelessness side, PTSD side, or challenges that they may have, whether it be health challenges, financial troubles, or whatever they need. We want to give back to the community. We want to help our fellow vets and just make sure that everybody lives and has a better life.
0: It seems like when you hear about veterans these days, more than I would like to hear, you hear about homelessness in veterans. Do you have any insight on why that might be?
1: I think part of the challenge is a lot of times is they come back, they haven't really transitioned, and then they're kind of proud. You know, in the military, they teach us to be self-sufficient.
0: Okay.
1: And a lot of times we find out that they don't want to say anything, they don't know, and sometimes they go through certain challenges, and they're not quite there. When I mentioned about the PTSD, or they have some mental issues or things that have come along, and so they fall through the cracks. And then we find them, we have a whole outreach program where we go out into

0: to the community. We set up tents. We talk to them. We let them know what type of benefits that we have. And we just find sometimes they don't know. They just have challenges and they're just kind of proud. And we always say, don't be too proud. Everybody needs help somewhere, somehow, sometime.
1: Veterans as a whole really seem to be a group of people that give back a lot to the community, to fellow veterans, but the community as a whole as well. If someone is a veteran and they want to become a member of your group and they haven't done that yet, what's the first step they need to take?
0: Our first step is to go online to our website, which is the Low Country Veterans Group website, and reach out by filling out the contact information and letting us know. They can also give us a call at 843-527-6555. And just let us know, hey, I'm a veteran, I need some help, and we'll take it from there. Or you can actually walk into our Veterans Center as well, right there in Georgetown. It's at 2104 Lincoln Street in Georgetown, South Carolina. Our zip code is 29440. Again, it's 2104 Lincoln Street, Georgetown, South Carolina, right there in the heart of Georgetown. Everybody knows that the police, fire department, any emergency folks can guide you in the direction, or just probably just about anybody.
1: So the Low Country Veterans Group may be based in Georgetown, but you're not just a Georgetown group. You serve a pretty large area here in the Low Country.
0: Yes, we serve all over. We serve any and everybody pretty much in the state of South Carolina. That's why it's the Low Country Veterans Group, because we serve Georgetown County, Horry County, Berkeley County, Williamsburg County, and Charleston County. And when I say serve, we serve them because those are where our veterans are in those particular counties, and they reach out in those areas. Like I said, we set up different tents, different venues that we go to and reach out to those particular areas.
1: We're talking to a veteran today here with me, Brian Cleary, on Low Country Forever. We're talking about the Low Country Veterans Group, and an executive board member of that organization, Major Jimmy C. Abram, joins us here. We're talking about their car show that's coming up August 29th at the Georgetown High School, an event that you'll want to be a part of. And, sir, your military service, can you share a little bit about what that was?
0: Yes, I served in the military for 30 years. I'm an officer. I spent time enlisted and as an NCO. Been all over, served in Iraq, Afghanistan, Kuwait, Saudi Arabia, Germany, and several places stateside. But I think the biggest thing is, and one of the reasons I have such a love for the veterans as well, is I served with the War Transition Battalion down in Augusta, Georgia, where I was the company commander, and I supported those veterans coming back, transitioning, and seeing firsthand some of the struggles and things, and just not knowing what to do, sometimes being frustrated. Sometimes things happen personally where the family's not the same when you get back. You could have left a great family when you come back. Nothing. You know, they're gone or things happen or whatever. And now you're trying to pick up the pieces in. That's where we come in as other veterans to help out with those things with our veteran center and the support that we can provide, putting them in touch with the VA or other organizations that can help and support them from the day-to-day aspect.
1: I would have to think that's maybe the most important thing of the Low Country Veterans Group, because I don't have a shared experience with a veteran. Obviously, if I'm coming back, I need to talk to somebody who understands what I'm going through, I guess.
0: Right. Now, that could be another veteran, or it could actually be a counselor, somebody professional as well, because we'll connect them with the VA. And then we also have counselors that actually come into our side who are related with the Veterans Center. So they support them and they understand. Sometimes we get counselors that are veterans as well. So it gives them that peace of mind, that reassurance that somebody who's been through the same thing that they're going through or understands at least what they've been through.
1: You're a nonprofit organization. Is there something that me as a non-veteran or a business or community organization, what is it that we can do to help the Low Country Veterans Group?
0: Partnerships, sponsorships with our activities that we have, or just donations in general. Because like you said, we're 501c3. We're always taking funds because we're primarily grant supported. Mm-hmm. And then the funds that we actually raise, and we do pay a small nominal dues monthly from the veterans. So it's basically supported within the community and what we get out there and raise. So that's how we make it. So we're always looking for donations, sponsorships, and anything that we can use to help our veterans and support them, whether it be food donations, cash donations, clothes donations. You know, we accept cars, furniture.
1: So sponsorship opportunities for events. So we've got the upcoming Low Country Classic Car, Truck, and Motorcycle Show on August 29th. If there's a business or somebody wants to sponsor that, is that still a possibility?
0: Yes, you can just reach out to the website and let us know. I'm going to leave a couple of flyers with you as well. They can scan those flyers if somebody comes by, or if need be, go up y'all's website as well. We can get that information to you so we can support us that way as well.
1: So on August 29th, when I come out to the car show, take me through what I might be able to experience there.
0: Well, you're going to experience the excitement. A couple of those guys are going to crank up their cars as far as the sound of the roar of the engines, as well as the music, because we got a couple of them that want to challenge each other as far as the music goes as well. Maybe some of the guys probably give some rides around in the actual area, because like I said, it's right there at Georgetown High School. It's going to be big.

0: going to be fun. We're going to have plenty of food trucks out there, some vendors, fish, ribs, chicken, you name it, we'll have it out there for you.
1: And it's an event put on by the Lowcountry Veterans Group, but if I have a car, I don't necessarily need to be a veteran to enter my car.
0: No. Anybody can enter their car, especially those who feel proud of their car. We'll see who's the best, baddest, or brightest.
1: I got to think we're going to see some pretty sweet rides, both two-wheel and four-wheel, at this show. The competition will be pretty stiff.
0: Yes. And not only will it be four wheels, two wheels, and three wheels. We'll have three wheelers out there as well.
1: All right. And we're going to see some cars throughout the decades. We've got food. We've got music. So it's going to be a great day on August 29th. The Lowcountry Veterans Group, it's a relative new organization.
0: We've been stood up in 2010. Okay. So we've been around 15 years, going into our 16th year now. So we've been around. My commander, Franklin Rutledge, started the organization, and he was getting veterans together even before he actually stood the organization up and saw a need for it and gathered some guys together. My father was a big supporter as well. So that's kind of how I got involved when I would come back and forth to come home. And he kind of brought me in. And then when I actually moved back home, I joined and became not only a member, but a board member as well. So I'm excited about it. And I just wanted to be known, be heard, be out there in the community and know that we're a viable asset, a support to veterans and also to the community. We do some fun things, some free things as well. On Veterans Day, we recognize different people who've supported us and different things, and one of the big, strong folks in our community. We're definitely excited about it and just want to be heard and let everybody know that we're here.
1: As a veteran, hopefully you've been thanked for your service. What does that mean, though? Because I think sometimes maybe somebody would like to thank you for your service, but they may be a little shy about that or embarrassed. Is that something as a veteran that you enjoy hearing?
0: Yes, I enjoy it. I see it all the time. I wear a lot of veteran things. I have nice hat collection, veterans hats, shirts, t-shirts. It's always good to see people come up and recognize your service. We're in an area here in the Lowcountry where it's friendly, and I've been some places not so friendly and not so open, I guess. But even when I've gone to most of those places in uniform and stuff, I've had meals paid for. I've had different things taken care of. I've gotten a few passes with law enforcement by being in uniform. I just feel the warmth. Like I said, I've been in 30 years and my dad spent 22 years in. Wow. So basically all my life.
1: So August 29th at Georgetown High, I have to think that if I come out that day, I'm going to be able to meet some members of the Lowcountry Veterans Group and even talk to them and find out about the organization one-on-one.
0: Yes. If you know anything or come across anybody in the military, they love to talk. Not only do they love to talk about their service, they love to talk about the veterans organization. They love to support it. They love to just let everybody know what they're doing, how they're doing, everything. So we're just excited for everybody to come out. And like I said, we want to reach out to the community as well.
1: And if I'm a veteran, this would be a great opportunity to find out and maybe get a reason to join your group.
0: It definitely will be registering new people. We'll be supporting everybody. We'll give out some flyers and information if you know somebody that's not there, so they can contact us and reach out or take the name and number. And, you know, we knock on doors from time to time. People let us know that, hey, there's a veteran over here. We're glad to go out and say hello and let them know what we do and how we are and what we can do.
1: And in terms of sponsors, we mentioned the Lowcountry Classic Car, Truck, and Motorcycle Show coming up on August 29th that you'd be open for businesses that want to sponsor. Are there any sponsors, anybody that you're working with that you want to shout out that we want to thank?
0: Food Lion, Publix, a couple of independent people that sponsor our veterans from time to time. I don't actually have the whole list here, but I know those particular two organizations are real big and they've supported us in past endeavors that we've done. Those are real exciting ones that we have.
1: Thank them for their support. So again, the biggest thing seems to be get to the website to get your car, you get your vehicle registered, and to find out all about the car show coming up on the 29th. So if people want to log on, where do they need to go?
0: They need to go to the lowcountryvets.org is the actual website. You can just type it in Lowcountry Vets, or you can type in Lowcountry Veterans Group or LCVG, all those different ways. And also we're out there real big on Facebook as well.
1: I was going to say social media, so look for you on Facebook.
0: Yes.
1: Give the Lowcountry Veterans Group a like on Facebook and be a part of their car show coming up on August 29th in Georgetown. 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
1: Hello?
2: She's at work. I hear it.
3: Hello?
4: Are you on a Zoom call right now?
3: No, I just walked out of the office.
4: Oh, even better.
1: Yeah, you better pick
4: up. Yeah, I love that you walked out for us. You know what? We saw what you did yesterday.
1: Wait, this is Allison, right?
4: Yeah, this is Allison.
3: Yes.
1: And yeah,
2: we
1: okay, good.
2: You yesterday, and we gave you tickets. Just checking to make sure you got them.
3: Yes, I did.
2: Okay, right,
1: good, cool. Good.
4: That's good. That's a good start.
2: Perfect.
4: Also, we'd like you to meet Tim McGraw, please.
3: No way.
4: Yes,
3: way.
4: Ma'am. Yeah.
2: Get your hot girl outfit ready, girl. You're going to meet Tim McGraw.
3: Oh, I got it.
4: That's what I'm talking about.
1: There we go.
4: But you'll meet Tim McGraw tomorrow, and it looks like slathering yourself in, let me see, Sonny's barbecue sauce worked out well for you, didn't it?
3: Yep.
4: You could be a winner with Hunter, Jessica, and Kush. We're going to take your boots off with John Party coming soon.
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Take a left here, boy. 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I just rolled my eyes and I said, Daddy, I

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1: In our text chain, I sent a question out, and it's mostly for you, Hunter, so I need you to go to our text chain and read that question out loud.
2: I don't know if I want to.
1: Just don't pre-read it. Just read it out loud.
2: When you're in a bad mood, how do you deal with it?
3: I'm glad you asked that, Jessica. Thank you for caring about my needs. I lean into the bad mood even more. So what I do is I take the bad mood and I elevate it to a level of ridiculousness. I make it a DEFCON 10. At any point, it's World War III in my mind.
1: And then you remember other things that put you in a bad mood and you include those in your bad mood. 100%. Right?
4: I have never met anybody in my life who piles on more than Hunter.
3: Thank you. I pile on myself.
4: That's what I mean.
3: It's a skill.
4: He will dig stuff up like...
3: I'm doing it.
4: He's in a bad mood about something that happened 15 minutes ago, and then all of a sudden, he's gone back 15 years.
3: Oh, yeah. Yes. Everything's a trigger for me.
4: It's awesome.
1: He's like, how much time do I...
3: Other people.
4: And you can't see us right now if you're listening, but he's saying all this. He's so mad, you can feel the rage, and he's smiling.
3: I'm burning through so many ketones right now.
0: Hunter, Jessica, and Kush. 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
0: 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On a

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1: Hello?
2: She's at work. I hear it.
3: Hello?
4: Are you on a Zoom call right now?
3: No, I just walked out of the office.
4: Oh, even better.
1: Yeah, you better pick
4: up. Yeah, I love that you walked out for us. You know what? We saw what you did yesterday.
1: Wait, this is Allison, right?
4: This is Allison.
3: Yes.
1: And yeah, okay, good.
2: Yesterday, and we gave you tickets. Just checking to make sure you got them.
3: Yes, I did.
2: Okay, right,
1: good.
4: That's good. That's a good start.
2: Perfect.
4: Also, we'd like you to meet Tim McGraw, please.
3: No way.
4: Yes,
3: way.
4: Ma'am. Yeah.
2: Get your hot girl outfit ready, girl. You're going to meet Tim McGraw.
3: Oh, I got it.
4: That's what I'm talking about.
1: There we go.
4: But you'll meet Tim McGraw tomorrow, and it looks like slathering yourself in, let me see, Sonny's barbecue sauce worked out well for you, didn't it?
3: Yep.
4: You could be a winner with Hunter, Jessica, and Kush. We're going to take your boots off with John Party coming soon.
0: Ready? 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
1: Here's Tom Holland, and I think Spider-Man would be much more enjoyable if it sounded like this.
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1: I want Spider-Man to talk like this all the time. I might even order my popcorn bucket when I go to Citadel Mall with my candies neatly placed within my cargo pants so no one can see that I'm actually smuggling in my raisinettes. Shut up, Kush.
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1: I know what you're asking me, sir. It's very simple. 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You put it smartly above your buttocks.
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1: And have the shirt.
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1: You have to walk slowly.
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1: How many cups are in a quart?
2: Oh, God.
3: Two or four.
4: Isn't it 16 cups in a gallon?
3: But then it should be...
2: See?
3: Why can't it be 10 cups?
2: See?
3: There should be 10 cups in a gallon. Five cups in a quart. Two quarts.
2: You know what throws me? A third of a cup. Every single time. If they ask for a third of a cup, I've gotten a regular cup, a third of a cup. I don't know what the third of a cup is. I know what a half of a cup is. I know three quarters of a cup. I know a quarter cup. What's a third of a quarter of a cup?
3: Here's the problem.
2: I don't know.
3: Here's the problem with a third of a cup, too. You would think if they're going to have a third of a cup, it would be right in the middle of a quarter and a half a cup.
2: Correct.
3: But it's not.
2: It's not.
3: It's off.
2: It's completely off.
3: Yes.
2: You ever try to go a little bit above a third of a cup?
3: Oh, man.
2: Oh. Messes up the recipe.
3: Oh, it does. And all your recipe alarms in the kitchen. Whoop, whoop, whoop, whoop.
2: Exactly. Yeah. It clearly called from a third of a cup. Yeah. Why isn't there a third of a cup?
1: You know why.
2: No, I don't.
1: The pirates.
2: The pirates.
3: Ah, you pirates.
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0: previously on Hunter, Jessica, and Kush.
1: Hello?
2: She's at work. I hear it.
3: Hello?
4: Are you on a Zoom call right now?
3: No, I just walked out of the office.
4: Oh, even better.
1: Yeah, you better pick
4: up. Yeah, I love that you walked out for us. You know what? We saw what you did yesterday.
1: Wait, this is Allison, right?
4: Yeah, this is Allison.
3: Yes.
1: Okay, good.
2: Yesterday, and we gave you tickets. Just checking to make sure you got them.
3: Yes, I did.
2: Okay. Right,
1: good.
4: That's good. That's a good start.
2: Perfect.
4: Also, we'd like you to meet Tim McGraw, please.
3: No way.
4: Yes, ma'am.

0: Yeah.
1: Get your hot girl outfit ready, girl. You're going to meet Tim McGraw.
2: Oh, I got it.
3: That's what I'm talking about.
0: There we go.
4: But you'll meet Tim McGraw tomorrow, and it looks like slathering yourself in, let me see, Sonny's barbecue sauce worked out well for you, didn't it?
2: Yep.
4: You could be a winner with Hunter, Jessica, and Kush. We're going to take your boots off with John Party coming soon.
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1: In our text chain, I sent a question out, and it's mostly for you, Hunter, so I need you to go to our text chain and read that question out loud.
2: Okay? I don't know if I want
1: to. Don't pre-read it. Just read it out loud.
2: All right. When you're in a bad mood, how do you deal with it?
3: I'm glad you asked that, Jessica. Thank you for caring about my needs. I lean into the bad mood even more. So what I do is I take the bad mood and I elevate it to a level of ridiculousness. I make it a DEFCON 10. At any point, it's World War III in my mind.
1: And then you remember other things that put you in a bad mood and you include those in
3: 100%.
1: Your bad mood, right?
4: I have never met anybody in my life who piles on more than Hunter.
3: Thank you. I pile on myself.
4: Yeah, that's what I mean.
3: It's a skill.
4: He will dig stuff up. Like,
3: love doing it.
4: He's in a bad mood about something that happened 15 minutes ago, and then all of a sudden, he's gone back 15 years.
3: Oh, yeah. Yes. Everything's a trigger for me. It's awesome.
1: He's like, how much time do I
3: other people?
4: And you can't see us right now if you're listening, but he's saying all this. He's so mad, you can feel the rage, and he's smiling.
3: I'm burning through so many ketones right now.
0: Hunter, Jessica, and Kush. 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

a ranch hand in a pinch, man. 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
1: Hello?
2: She's at work. I hear it.
3: Hello?
1: Are you on a Zoom call right now?
3: No, I just walked out of the office.
1: Oh, even better.
4: Yeah, you better pick
1: up. I love that you walked out for us. You know what? We saw what you did yesterday.
4: Wait, this is Allison, right?
1: Yeah, this is Allison.
3: Yes.
2: We called you yesterday, and we gave you tickets. Just checking to make sure you got them.
3: Yes, I did.
2: Okay, right,
1: good. That's good. That's a good start.
2: Perfect.
1: Also, we'd like you to meet Tim McGraw, please.
3: No way.
1: Yes,
3: way.
1: Ma'am. Yeah.
2: Get your hot girl outfit ready, girl. You're going to meet Tim McGraw.
3: Oh, I got it.
1: That's what I'm talking about.
4: There we go.
1: But you'll meet Tim McGraw tomorrow, and it looks like slathering yourself in, let me see, Sonny's barbecue sauce worked out well for you, didn't it?
3: Yep.
1: You could be a winner with Hunter, Jessica, and Kush. We're going to take your boots off with John Party coming soon.
0: Ready? Hunter, Jessica, and Kush on 92.5 Kickin' Country.
2: We all
5: Ozempic, Wegovy, GLP-1s. If you're taking them, one thought haunts you. What if I stop? British Medical Journal study says you'll gain every pound back, but four times faster. So what now? There is an answer. Alex Gowen patented hypnosis. The Journal of the AMA says adding behavior therapy to GLP-1s produces nearly three times the results than GLP-1s alone. And hypnosis is behavior therapy, concentrated. Ozempic can't talk to your subconscious, where every habit lives. But Alex Gowen patented hypnosis does. 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

0: no direction, no clue. 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
1: Ooh, good morning. It's kind of quiet in here.
2: No, say it like you say it.
1: Good morning. Good morning. I said that to my dog this morning. Good morning. Hunter is out today. Hunter took a vacation day.
2: And yeah, he did.
1: Some time off. He doesn't ever do that.
2: You know what's so funny? Where's my text?
1: You're going to read it?
2: Well, I'm going to read the text. He's so funny. It's like, when I need a day, I'm like, yo, I'm not coming in.
1: You just say, I'm taking a day tomorrow.
2: I'm taking a day.
1: And we're like,
2: right?
1: Word.
2: Yeah. All right, cool. Yeah, word.
1: Word.
2: Hey, guys, would it be cool if I took tomorrow off? Nothing wrong, just need a day. We're not your mom.
1: Yeah.
2: You know, just
1: take your days.
2: Yeah.
1: Take the yes.
2: And then I said, you gave the thumbs up. Uh-huh. And I said, no problem, got you. And he says, okay, I appreciate it. Like, what if we'd have said no?
1: No,
2: would he
1: would have.
2: He would have come in, wouldn't he?
1: He totally would have come in.
2: Yeah. Like, if I say to you guys, hey, I'm taking Monday off, and you guys are like, I don't think so, I'd be like, maybe you didn't hear me.
1: I'm doing what I want to do.
2: I am taking Monday. Do you hear the words? That are coming out of your phone.
1: That's right. You know, but I was like, because then today when you came in, you were like, is he really okay? And I'm like, yeah. We had a great time at Tim McGraw on Saturday.
2: Yep.
1: And if you went to the show, it was packed. I'm pretty sure it ended up selling out.
2: So is this the pattern for shows, by the way? You've been to a few more shows than me this year. They don't seem like they sell.
1: Like they go slow. Yeah,
2: they go slow. And I know. You know, I mean, God knows tickets go on sale a year before the show nowadays. But even 3 years ago, they would sell.
1: Uh-huh.
2: And now it seems like these shows, up until 3 weeks, like the promoters come to us and they're like, hey, we need help. Right? 3 weeks before the show. And then you get to the show and like you said, it's...
1: Yeah.
2: Is that the pattern?
1: I wonder. I feel like that has totally been the pattern this year. Unless it's like an Ella Langley or a Megan Maroney. Like the bigger act.
2: Like the Dirk show was the same.
1: Yeah.
2: It was like,
1: Tim McGraw was this way. There were still good chunk of tickets left, and sometimes people wait for the prices to fall. Mm-hmm. Sometimes, you know, people are like, I don't know what I'm doing 6 months from now. I'll get around to it if I can.
2: And Ella, they make sure they're there. And no diss in the artists.
1: Yeah.
2: I mean, some of these legacy artists, they've probably seen before.
1: Yeah.
2: You know, so you're like, I've seen him.
1: And let me tell you, Tim McGraw was amazing.
2: How's he look?
1: Incredible. Yeah. He's so skinny, though. Mm-hmm. Like, when you see him in person, you're like, eat a cheeseburger, you know? Like, he's so little.
2: He's up there dodging hoagies. Whoa, hey.
1: But he came out, he started the show with, like, more of they call it an acoustic set.
2: Yeah.
1: It's just kind of stripped down, but the whole band is behind him.
2: Mm-hmm.
1: And he did a lot of the slower songs that he has, like, Don't Take the Girl.
2: Live Like You Were Dying?
1: Well, that was later.
2: Okay.
1: But then, after he does, like, four or five of those songs, he comes out big band.
2: Yeah.
1: It's like the lights and the boom. Big drum set. You know, yeah, all that.
2: Nice.
1: And then he did about four songs, and right in the middle of one of the songs, he just goes, hey guys, I'll be right back.
2: Oh.
1: And left the stage in the middle of the song. And we're like, now, I posted about this on my Facebook page, and some people were like, oh, I've gone to shows and he's done this and he's brought Faith Hill out.
2: Oh.
1: And so we were like, people around me were like, he's going to get faith. Well, where I was sitting, I was on the floor. We were row G. So I think we were like seven rows back over to the right side of the stage looking at it.
2: Mm-hmm.
1: EMT started running behind the stage. We were like, is he okay? I think Tim McGraw overheated. Something happened. But because it was not even that hot. But when you're on the floor and you're down in the bowl of Credit One Stadium and you don't have a breeze, it feels probably 15 degrees warmer. And so I think with the humidity, not even much. I think it was like 82 and humid. It wasn't even that bad. But he came back out, didn't really say anything, and just started playing again.
2: Maybe he had some of that cola cacabaligaba.
1: What is that?
2: That stuff that was in the lettuce.
1: Oh, the cyclosporin.
2: Yeah,
1: you think he had to poop or something?
2: Yeah, that's it.
1: Oh, maybe
2: Maybe he had to go to the bathroom. Because it's like, you know, it's funny too, because Hunter... Did you and Hunter talk to him or just Hunter talked to him a few weeks ago?
1: Oh, it was just Hunter.
2: And Hunter's like, why do you got to come in August, man? He's like, oh, I used to do two-a-days.
1: That's what I brought up to Hunter. I said, did he say I used to do two-a-days?
2: Yeah, I like this stuff, man. I'm working out. You can't even get through six songs.
1: I know. People are like, wait a minute. There's a difference between heat and the Charleston humidity.
2: There is.
1: There really is.
2: They're true. That's a lot of truth to that.
1: So
2: I had a busy weekend, too. I went and saw Shane Gillis, and I'll tell you a little bit about that.
1: Oh, yeah. How was that?
2: That was awesome, because he went from like the middle of my favorite comedian list to like to the top three now, but he had some good stuff, and I'll tell you.

0: 92.5 Kickin' Country. Hunter, Jessica, and Kush down a hunter this morning. He's taking the day off.
1: Down a hunter.
0: Down a hunter.
1: Hunter down. Hunter down.
0: So, yeah, he'll be back tomorrow. And guess who will also be back tomorrow? Charleston County schools go back tomorrow.
1: Oh, yeah. That's true.
0: So this is the last day of school for them. In Berkeley County, you have just a couple more days. They go back on Wednesday. Yeah. And then I think public school, I think everybody's back in by now.
1: More traffic, less freedom.
0: Oh, yes. Yeah.
1: I wonder, when you were a kid and school was creeping up, how did you feel?
0: Excited.
1: Really?
0: I was ready. I was always ready to wear my new clothes.
1: Oh.
0: I was, never mind school. My mom would like let us go. I think we'd get like five outfits. Like we'd get one new outfit per the first week of school, you know?
1: Right.
0: And I would have them all laid out like this will be my first day of school outfit. And then my second one. So I was, and then getting to use my new school supplies and setting up my desk at school. That was always fun. Yes. That was always my favorite.
1: Your desk was perfect, wasn't it?
0: Oh, of course it was.
1: Did you have like the desk with the hole in the front where you stuffed everything in there?
0: Yeah.
1: How do you think my desk looked?
0: Oh my gosh.
1: Yeah. I had to wedge stuff in and out of there.
0: Paper sticking out of it.
1: I had teachers on more than one occasion come by my desk and just tip it. And like they would have to. One time I had stuff so tightly packed in there that the guy, what was his name? Fifth grade, Ronzon. Mr. Ronzon. He actually picked it up, tilted it over. Nothing fell out. I mean, a couple things.
0: It was wedged in there so hard.
1: He had to shake it so hard and boom, everything come falling out. He's like, just get rid of the stuff you don't need.
0: It's so funny that you remember because you were asking Hunter, like I heard y'all talking on Friday and you were like, do you remember all your teachers' names?
1: Do you?
0: And you started like from elementary school all the way. I don't know the order and there were some I was missing, but no.
1: First grade, Haymaker. How can you forget that? Second grade, Davis. Very basic, so easy to remember. Uh-huh. Third grade, Mrs. Flack, who to this day, I'm a Facebook friend of hers.
0: Aw.
1: She hit me up like back when Facebook started, you know, but my third grade teacher, Jan Ward, fourth grade, she was hot. Ronzon, fifth grade, Miss Hood, sixth grade. Miss Murtha, homeroom, seventh grade. She was the one with the cigarette breath.
0: You remember like middle school and high school?
1: Eighth
0: like,
1: grade.
0: Like that's where it gets a little hard because you had five or six teachers.
1: Well, I'm counting homeroom as my teacher.
0: Oh, okay.
1: So Murtha was homeroom in English.
0: Mm-hmm.

0: think eighth grade I had Miss Peacock. I know Pitcock. Pitcock was homeroom in English. And ninth grade, I don't remember. I don't remember ninth grade. But yeah.
1: You're better than me.
0: Really?
1: Like, I remember just some of the teachers' names in elementary school, but there's one that stands out, and her name was Miss Cruel.
0: Like, she's cruel?
1: Like a cruel, mean person. Yeah. And she was.
0: Well, you grow up with a name like that.
1: I know. Boy. Like, you gotta live the life. And my sister ended up getting Miss Cruel. And I was like, hallelujah, I didn't get Miss Cruel. Because, you know, having a twin sister,
0: my mom
1: made sure that we didn't have the same teacher.
0: Right.
1: So we had separate classes. And it was always like, oh, God, who's going to get Miss Cruel?
0: Wow.
1: It's 50%.
0: And she was cruel.
1: She was. So, and I remember, this is specifically... Yeah. She looked like she wore a Madonna bra, if you know what I'm talking about.
0: Yeah.
1: And then she would go, if you had a bad day, like sometimes I'd get anxiety before school.
0: Aww.
1: And she was mean, but she could be sweet. And she'd be like, come here. And she'd push my head in her chest.
0: Oh, in her bosom?
1: Yeah, in her bosom. Yeah. And I would be like, I can't breathe.
0: You're not helping.
1: Yeah.
0: So in sixth grade, we had two sixth grade teachers. Mr. Thomas was cool. Miss Hood had the reputation of being cruel. So in fifth grade, you got your last day of fifth grade, last day of whatever grade, you got your report card, and then you got the teacher you had next year.
1: Yeah.
0: And I got Miss Hood. I'm like, ugh. Well, it turned out she was strict, but she was really fair and she was really nice. And we fell in love with Miss Hood. And I remember one kid's parent came in and made Miss Hood cry. And we were like, how dare you?
1: Did you go out there as a fifth grader, fourth grader, and sixth grader and slash tires?
0: No, we egged their house.
1: You egged their house? Yeah. You really did?
0: Oh, yeah. We were so mad. I'm not condoning that, by the way. When you go back to school this week and you like your teacher, if some other dumb parent comes in and make your teacher cry, don't do that. Okay? You get big time trouble nowadays for that. But yeah, we did. And it's awful that I hate that I did that, but God. Can't make Miss Hood cry.
1: No, don't make it. But I'm excited. I'm excited for the new school year for the kids. You know, I know a lot of kids are excited to go back. Some are dreading it.
0: It's kind of a drag. I always used to think it was a drag. It took me 2 or 3 weeks just to get the momentum up and be like, all right. I got it. But I was one of those kids who just went there because I had to. You know?
1: But see, nowadays, like, I have friends who have high schoolers, and they're like, yeah, they have late in and early dismissal. And I'm like, what's the point? Like, they have like three classes and then they're going to.
0: It's so different nowadays how you can like...
1: Every kid is graduating early.
0: Right. Like you graduate early or you take classes at the community college.
1: Yeah.
0: I mean, I bet high schools are taking classes up at TCC, right?
1: Oh, yeah. I have a friend that's going to the early college high school downtown.
0: Right.
1: And like I think he might have an associate's degree before he officially has his high school diploma. Yeah.
0: I took math at the local junior college between my junior and senior years. Because I had done something stupid in my 10th grade year. And I had to catch back up again. But that's all I ever did. That's the smartest I ever felt. You know, I was like, how old was I? 16. Going to my 16 years old, taking a college algebra course. I was like,
1: are 16 going on 17.
0: I was.
1: Listen, kids, if you don't go to school and pay attention, you're going to end up like Uncle Kush over here. And you don't want that.
0: I know. Look who I'm sitting next to. Do you, Rick? Can you?
1: Oh, stop.

0: 26 eastbound and westbound. 26 eastbound, no accidents, no backups. If you see something we need to know about, give us a call. 972-1152.
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0: I wanted to bring my take on real coffee to the community. 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

0: From Storm Team 2, Weather Sun and Clouds Mixed, a stray shower or thunderstorm is possible. High 93.
1: 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On

0: you tried to get some cowboy boots off quickly? Sometimes it's hard.
1: I've never worn cowboy boots in my life.
0: Until you stretch them out. If you got some brand new cowboy boots, you have to like hold your foot out and say, pull my boot off.
1: People have told me they're really comfortable. Like they're the most comfortable things they ever wore. Mm-hmm. So, but you got to beat them in first.
0: That's true.
1: So you were talking about the Tim Show on Saturday. I went to see Shane Gillis and friends.
0: Yeah, a bunch of people were like, where's Kush? And we're like, he wanted to go see Shane Gillis. So.
1: Yeah, and nothing against Tim, but man, I like Shane Gillis because I've seen his specials. I see him online sometimes, and he's funny. I mean, the guy's funny, but to see him live, he is just a dude. Again, this is the second time in the last 2 minutes I've said this. The way he does his comedy, he is sitting on a bar stool next to you at a bar telling stories. The best comedians are storytellers, and they have these asides during the story that make you laugh hard, right? And he is just such a, number one, I love self-deprecating humor. People that can make fun of themselves.
0: Truly, yeah.
1: He has got this piece of hair hanging down, and you're like, why is that there? It's distracting almost, because you're watching on the big screen, you're seeing him, and he addresses it. He's like, if I push it up like this, and everybody laughs, because he looks like Hitler.
0: Oh my gosh, does he?
1: Because he got that little mustache, right?
0: Oh my gosh.
1: You know? So he starts making fun of that, you know, and talking like, you know, so it's like, wow. And there's nothing off limits with him. And he has this ability to take really serious subject matter. And a lot of, again, the great comedians do, you know, whether it's race or you know, what's going on, you know, with feminism and things like that. And he will make you laugh about it hard. And a lot of it comes from his own life. You know, he goes, I went to a very white high school, you know, and I played football. We were all fullbacks and guards, you know. But just his ability to make eye contact with 12,000 people all at the same time.
0: You felt like he was talking just to you.
1: Yeah, exactly.
0: That's cool. That's cool.
1: And then one of the guys, because we were talking about this on Friday night, they did the season premiere red carpet thing in downtown Charleston for Tires, right?
0: So, and that's a TV show?
1: That's a TV show on Netflix that he's in. It's very funny. You would like it. It's funny. And
0: I will have to look into that.
1: Episodes are only 28 minutes.
0: Oh, that would definitely be into it. Yeah.
1: So you're into that. Maybe 32. Maybe.
0: No, nope, I can't do it if it's 32. Know, right?
1: Jessica's got that internal timer.
0: Yeah, right.
1: Where's it? Next. So his crew is there, and the miserable guy in the show is also a comedian. This guy Stavros. I can't say his last name. He's a Greek guy, and he's got he's a fat guy, and he plays just the dirtbag of the show. Big Ravens fan, so I dig him. And he's used to doing like, and, you know, an hour. He tours and all that, but he did 15 minutes and he was hilarious. I'm not going to talk about what he was the funniest thing because it's awful. But that's the thing. These comedians, the ones that have the ability to take awful things and turn them into comedy.
0: Which other people could be canceled by, but they can figure out a way to make fun of it.
1: And some people figure out ways to make fun of it and they still end up getting canceled. But Shane's the kind of guy who just has that. Here's what he has going for him, I think. If he tells a joke and doesn't go over, he's got this dopey grin that people laugh at. So if he tells a joke and it falls flat and you're like, you sucked on that one, he'll just let go, yeah, right. And he'll smile and then you'll laugh.
0: And then you laugh anyway.
1: And God, my friend, so we're there and my friend says, she says, is he going to need security getting out of here? Because he was hammering Gamecocks football, right? And he's a Notre Dame fan and I hate Notre Dame, right? And you know, South Carolina, but he's like, you're going 7-6 this year. Shut up, right? He's like, oh, yeah.
0: No, worse than that.
1: I know. He's making fun of that, right? And he's making fun of that. He's like, oh, you guys are going to. And he goes, what is it with this conference pride? Well, we played a tough conference. SEC. It's lame. I root for the Gamecocks because I live here, right? Mm-hmm. I've always hated Clemson. Before I ever came here, I hated Clemson.
0: Because of the ACC.
1: And I'm a Maryland fan. And Maryland Clemson used to have a rivalry. But he
0: can I tell you I think the biggest problem and the biggest like competition between like Carolina and Clemson. Mm-hmm. I mean, we've always had a rivalry,
1: sure,
0: but it really took off when Clemson got good and we didn't.
1: Right.
0: Like, I mean, we were okay for a long time.
1: Yeah.
0: We were both just okay schools.
1: Right. Right.
0: And then when Clemson got better, we were like, wait a minute.
1: Right, because like Carolina had the Spurrier years. You had the Spurrier years.
0: Yeah.
1: Where the old ball coach came in and did some things.
0: Yeah.
1: And then Clemson was just, and then.
0: We've had some pretty good quarterbacks.
1: Dabo with his pleated pants came in and kind of turned things around. So.
0: No. So, as a Gamecock fan, it has been pretty rough over the last few years. And we.
1: Just get your expectations in order.
0: But this is the year. It's always this is the year. It's kind of like Dallas Cowboy fans.
1: You said,
0: if you think about it, you know,
1: exactly.
0: This is our year.
1: No, it's not.
0: But it is.
1: And trust me, this is coming from a Maryland football fan. We know our place.
0: You suck.
1: We
0: right?
1: know we suck.

0: 92.5 Kick and Country. Hunter, Jesse, and Kush. Hunter is taking a rest day today. Mm-hmm. You think he'll rest?
1: No.
0: He's up
1: no.
0: right now.
1: He's the worst rester of all time. He does not know how to relax.
0: No.
1: We love Hunter. And we won't say anything that we wouldn't say to his face. He sucks at relaxing. And yet, he will fall asleep when he's not supposed to be.
0: That is so true. Absolutely.
1: I know we talk about this every once in a while. I went with Hunter and his son Lucas to go see Gladiator 2. And Lucas and I bet, over under 18 minutes, how long would it take Hunter to fall asleep? At Gladiator 2. Uh-huh. The guy can't rest. He wakes up all the time in the middle of the night with thoughts streaming through his head. Can't go back to sleep. Always restless. And yet he'll go see a movie like that. I've had him over at my place watching NFL football. He's a Packers fan. We're watching the Packers game. I'll look over on my... He'll be out.
0: How do you sleep during that?
1: How do you sleep?
0: Watch when you can have a peaceful night, you can't let your brain shut off.
1: You can't shut it off. And it's so he's doing that, and hopefully, fingers crossed, he's going to find a way to get some rest, relax, just kind of regroup, and he'll be back tomorrow to tell us how he didn't come close to doing any of that.
0: Exactly.
1: Because, everybody's got a friend like that. You're listening to us. You got somebody in your head right now. You're thinking of one of your friends. It's just like that.
0: And you know what? I can fall asleep pretty much anywhere if I let myself.
1: Amen.
0: I mean, I'm, knock on wood, I'm okay with sleeping. I don't have a lot of sleeping issues. That's something I'm a professional napper.
1: I am too. And I was talking to somebody this weekend because they were giving me crap for how much I can sleep. And I said, sometimes I

0: feel like when I'm asleep, that in my sleep, I'm thinking, this is awesome.
1: And like, you know what? Coming up, this is a little tease. We got to talk about the latest place where you fell asleep and how.
0: Well, just it's mostly the how, because a lot of people sleep there. But yeah, and then what it did, I think it's another sign that, you know, I don't consider myself old. My parents are old, but I am older. You know what I'm saying?
1: Yeah.
0: You know, I am. And it's like, I'm like, ooh, does this mean something?
1: We got to talk about that.
0: Because
1: never have I ever heard of somebody falling asleep like this.
0: Oh, and the cause and what it caused. Yes. Because that's just weird. But anyway, Jessica's earworm is going to get us fired up for the week.
1: I said, we just need something for a Monday. There's no rhyme or reason. We just needed something with some beat and energy. And I said, my go-to is Bruno Mars.
0: And always. I think like some of my favorite earworms that you pick are the ones that when people have, they're stuck in people's head around noon, you know, when they go to lunch and all.
1: Yeah.
0: They're mad at us because an earworm, I think one of the definitions sometimes of an earworm is it's irritating.
1: But this one's not.
0: You'll be happy with this choice today at lunchtime when you are having lunch and you

And like you were talking about Shane Gillis and how he could actually, you felt like he was talking to 12,000 individual people. Bruno Mars, when he's on stage, he's making love to every person in that. Men, women, everybody. It's just like, he is so, he connects with his audience, and that's another reason why, best show ever. Mm-hmm.

0: You got that note. How much did that guy get paid to do that?
1: The don't.
0: Yeah.
2: I don't know.
1: I wonder if he got paid by the don't.

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2: 26 eastbound, your ride slows down around College Park Road to the merge. No major problems on 526 eastbound or westbound. If you see something we need to know about, give us a call, 972-1152.
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0: Jessica and Kush. 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
1: That's where you were hanging out this weekend, huh?
2: Yeah. Went down there and beat the rain. It started raining about 1 something maybe.
1: Yesterday?
2: Saturday.
1: Oh, Saturday.
2: And got to Folly early with some friends. And you and I were just saying that we can fall asleep anywhere. You and I are professionals. Jessica and Kush, professional snoozers, mm-hmm. Right?
1: Truly.
2: And I said that I feel like sometimes when I'm asleep, I dream, this is awesome. Man, this feels, I am so good at this.
1: You know you're dreaming, you're not really awake thinking it, but are you sleeping?
2: I think I'm asleep, and I'm thinking, this is great. Man, I don't want to wake up. This is so good.
1: You know what's funny? I would say that that's the equivalent of Hunter when he goes out and he's like, this is fun. We're having fun right now. Right?
2: Well, he has to ask for permission. Oh, he's gotten better at not asking for permission.
1: Yeah.
2: Then again,
1: he just kind of tells you.
2: He didn't ask us if he could take a day off.
1: Like, I will tell you, he had fun at Tim McGraw. He did not tell me he loved me a bunch of times.
2: He
1: always tells me, I love you, bud. I love you, bud.
2: He was going to get that one last beer, and you're like, nope, that's the I love you beer. You put that back.
1: I think he knew his level or his limit.
2: Right, yeah.
1: He knew his limit on Saturday, but yeah.
2: So I showed you this picture of me. I fell asleep at the beach. What was your reaction?
1: See, the thing is this. That people, there's some kind of like, I don't know, melatonin in the air. When you go to the beach, it's just so relaxing.
2: It's the ambient sound.
1: Yeah, it's the waves. That's why they put it on those sound machines. You know,
2: yes.
1: It's just so relaxing. So, yes, every time I go and I'm just sitting on the beach, I'm tired.
2: Yeah.
1: I could fall asleep, but never have I ever seen somebody fall asleep the way you did.
2: So, we're set up where the high tide was in, so the sand's hard. The mm-hmm. tide's out, so when the tide comes in, you know, it packs that sand down. It's hard.
1: Yeah.
2: And somehow I fell asleep face down, not on my side of my face, but smushed my nose. Like, I was, right?
1: Like, but you have a towel or a blanket or something underneath you.
2: Yeah, but it's still pretty hard.
1: Face down. How did you even think that was comfortable?
2: Well, I didn't. That's just it. I didn't lay down with the intent of going to sleep. I don't mind that I went to sleep. But somehow, my nose is smushed. My lips are smushed. My face is, like, smushed. And I don't understand. Like, how I slept. So then I wake up.
1: Were you hammered?
2: No. No, I was not.
1: Really?
2: No. It was 10 o'clock in the morning.
1: I did still.

0: were you hammered? Oh, yeah. Who am I talking to?
1: Yeah, that's true. So, no. You're right. Touche. But I wasn't. And so I wake up and I'm like, you know, I want to jump back in the water because, you know, the water's bath water right now, right?
0: Oh, yeah.
1: And I get up, I stand up, and I stagger. Oh, here we go.
0: Are you drunk?
1: So I kind of stagger to the left. I'm like, okay, you know, I was just sleeping, you know, kind of. And I like regroup and I kind of stagger to the right a little bit. And then I for some reason, I went for my hat and I couldn't feel my head. Like the top of my head fell asleep.
0: How does that happen?
1: I don't know. I was thinking maybe since I was sleeping, maybe
0: you squished your nose so hard.
1: Maybe the blood flows through my nose to my brain, and I was squishing my nose that it cut off the blood flow or something. Because I'm like, the top of my head, it was like.
0: Do you think your brain was asleep too?
1: Probably, but and that's the thing. At first, I couldn't even feel it, and then as it starts to come out of its sleep, then you can feel it tingle. And I'm like, I've never had the top of the head tingle before.
0: It wasn't this sunburn.
1: No.
0: You had a hat on?
1: Yeah.
0: You said you had a hat on.
1: I had my hook hat on. And by the time I got, so when I ducked under the water, it's still kind of asleep. I can't even feel the water going over the top of my head.
0: Did you say, I should probably get out of the water in case something happens?
1: Nah, it was fine. The beach is my happy spot. Like, mm-hmm. You won't find happier cush any place on the planet more than when I'm, now I will say the riptides are pretty strong that day, and it was tough. It was work being out there.
0: Yeah, because you looked at the storms, they were coming off the coast onto land instead of going the other way.
1: Yeah, because I'm a big dude, and I'm a pretty good swimmer, and have been my whole life. But it was work being out there. It's like, you know, you go out there, it's work getting out because there's a ton of waves and they're breaking on you. And you know, like I said, since I'm big, I don't have to duck as much, so I can just turn sideways and just take the hit. But man, you get out there and you're working, but man, it probably took 10 minutes before I could feel water on the top of my head again. I mean,
0: have you seen that noggin though? I mean, that's a big noggin.
1: That takes a lot of blood.
0: I know, I was going to say.
1: That takes a lot of blood to keep that noggin feeling something, right?
0: Man. Glad you didn't like go under and drown though.
1: Oh, thanks, buddy. Wow, that's a nice thing to say to somebody. I mean, I appreciate that.
0: Go under too, you know?

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1: We're down 100 today. Jessica's sitting over there. Hi, I'm Kush.
2: Roll call.
1: Yeah. Roll call. Wait a minute. I'm mixing stuff up here.
2: Yeah, you are.
1: I'm doing a poor job of whatever that was. I'm not doing very good. So Jessica and I were just sitting here talking, and I'm sure that if you're listening right now, there's a good chance you have a regimen that keeps you looking young and fresh. Mm-hmm. I don't, as you can tell. Jessica obviously does.
2: You know what? Yes, you do. Because when you tell people your age, they're always like, dang, you look great.
1: Oh, yeah, they do.
2: Is that a compliment? Dang, you look good for your age.
1: No, because they don't say that. They don't say you look good. They say, wow, I never guessed it.
2: Okay.
1: That way they don't have to say I look good because I don't.
2: Because you're old.
1: Yeah, because I'm old.
2: It's like insinuating. Say,
1: oh, yeah, you're pretty funny for an old guy.
2: Yeah, right.
1: Yeah, you have a lot of energy. You're energetic for that. No, like I said, I am older. My parents are old. I am older. But Jessica and I have stumbled on a skincare regimen that might even improve your skin softness. We'll lay it on you here in just a few.

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1: All right, Jessica, looking at my roof right now, it's a scary situation. 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
0: Absolutely. When I spoke to Ignacio and Emily from Southline Roofing and Exteriors, they explained that there are loans available, but there's also the Safe Home Program, which is run by the South Carolina Department of Insurance that gives grant money to homeowners for roof replacement.
1: Wait a minute. This is a grant? It's not a loan?
0: It's not a loan.
1: Oh, see, because that would be so helpful. Because it is scary. Having had my roof replaced before, it's a big job.
0: And I've heard from a couple of people who have used the Safe Home Program, and they said it was extremely easy. And that's where Emily and Ignacio, they step in. They make sure that they take care of you. And if you don't need a full roof replacement, they do repairs as well.
1: That's perfect. I've also talked to them. They actually did the drone over my roof, and they showed me where the problem spots were. Definitely look these guys up. If you're looking to replace your roof, do it without the fear.
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1: I know I've tried a lot of skincare products over my life, you know.
2: Mm-hmm.
1: I've got some really great, like, skincare routine through Epiphany Dermatology.
2: Okay.
1: For my face. But then as far as, like, my body, not that I don't care about my body as much as my face, but, like, I just buy, like, Dove body wash.
2: Right.
1: That's what I use.
2: I use, I still use bar soap.
1: Yeah, you do. It has hair on it, too, doesn't it?
2: I like Lever 2000, man.
1: Oh,
2: Lever
1: yeah.
2: 2000 smells good. I always liked it.
1: I mean, however, I grew up with bar soap.
2: Well, you grew up with it, but I'm like one of the holdouts. I do now, though. I'm the dude, like a lot of dudes, when I would go shopping for shampoo. If it says shampoo on the bottle and it's the cheapest, I'm buying it. Right?
1: And you don't really need shampoo anymore.
2: Well, I don't need it anymore.
1: Yeah.
2: But I still get it because of my beard. I do shampoo.
1: Oh, okay.
2: And I do try to keep my beard at least not smelling crappy. Because I get a lot of crap in it. I mean, I know that's a surprise.
1: No, I didn't say anything, so it wasn't a surprise.
2: It's amazing. With all the stuff I get in my beard, I still drip stuff on my shirt. It's like the beard should be a good filter, a good protection. You know, like my ear hair grows back really fast, and it's because I wear headphones all the time, and it's just my body trying to protect my ears from all the noise.
1: Oh, you think so?
2: It is.
1: And then you have me cut your ear hair for you?
2: Yes.
1: It was one time.
2: It was one time, but you do
1: it
2: again.
1: And there's a video on Facebook if you missed it.
2: That's true, and it's scintillating. but my skincare is like, take my hands, wash my face in the shower, and that's about it.
1: Do you ever exfoliate your skin, though?
2: I don't know even what that means.
1: Exfoliate,
2: what does that mean?
1: It's like that gritty stuff. When you put it on your skin, it gets rid of the dead skin cells on the top.
2: No, I don't even.
1: Nothing.
2: No. I mean, I wash with a washcloth.
1: Yeah, I mean, I guess that's, you're scrubbing off the
2: deck.
1: That's
2: scrubs.
1: Good.
2: I scrub.
1: At least you're not putting the bar directly on your skin.
2: Oh, no, I don't do that. I can't stand that. I don't like the way it feels.
1: Do you rub the bar soap into the, like...
2: Into the washcloth.
1: Washcloth.
2: Oh, yeah. Hard, too.
1: And then rub it. Okay.
2: Yeah, yeah.
1: Well, good.
2: And the problem with bar soap these days is they're trying to get people to... I feel like this is... I'm not a conspiracy theorist, but this is one. They're trying to get people to the body washes so the bar soap doesn't lather like it used to. I think they're
1: doing
2: that on purpose.
1: That's what you're thinking?
2: Yeah, they don't do that.
1: Well, this is apparently already available. I don't know why I'm just hearing about it, but it's been on TikTok shop since the end of July. But Pepsi...
2: That's only 2 weeks.
1: Well, I know, but like usually you have a lead up and it's like, we're about to release this product.
2: Yeah, yeah.
1: But Pepsi has teamed up with a beauty brand named Glam Light. And they
2: have Glam Light.
1: Glam Light.
2: Oh, God.
1: And apparently, like, so I did some research on this and they're like, you may think this is a novelty brand, but Glam Light's been around for 5 years. And
2: whoa,
1: I'm like, oh,
2: stop it. No, is it next to the Lancome counter at Macy's?
1: But I'm like, 5 years. Yeah. No, but they have teamed up with Pepsi and they are introducing or have already introduced a lineup of body care products. Pepsi. Body care products.
2: You can go around smelling like Pepsi Zero.
1: Basically. No.
2: Ew.
1: So they have Pepsi Vanilla Slushy Body Scrub. That's going to be the exfoliant, the mineral exfoliant, it says.
2: Uh-huh. Oh, yeah. Okay.
1: And then Wild Cherry, you know, Wild Cherry Pepsi.
2: Right.
1: A Wild Cherry Pepsi Body Wash.
2: Well, they're just ripping off Axe for that.
1: Do they have a cherry?
2: Axe

0: It's had all those smelly flavors, I bet.
1: They smell fruity?
0: I don't know. I don't use actually, I do have an Axe. I got it because it was cheap. It was really cheap, so I bought it. I use it spare. It's kind of like that's my emergency body wash because I don't want to come in smelling like some 17-year-old kid.
1: Oh, just who good.
0: Can't meet girls.
1: That's Hackham. He'll do that.
0: Yeah. Well, he's trying to cover up other things.
1: Oh, so. Lord. But both of those products, TikTok shop already. Look at and they're $12 a piece.
0: You can get a Pepsi Vanilla lip kit.
1: Is that available now, too?
0: Look at this. It's a lip kit. Lip liner, lipstick, and high shine gloss with Pepsi vanilla scent.
1: Now, see, if it could be something like a chapstick or whatever, and you could kind of taste the Pepsi vanilla, like, or whatever, that would be.

0: Taco Bell.
1: Right.
0: And it ended up being a fake story.
1: Yeah, because she was baptizing herself.
0: In the Baja Blast.
1: Yeah, in Baja Blast. Why would I not just do that? Why would I just got through Taco Bell? I go through the Taco Bell line, I get a Baja Blast, step outside.
0: You'll be asked to not ever come back.
1: I pour it over my head. Better yet, I put it in a towel. I soak a towel in Baja Blast, and I just put that on my head.
0: Put it on your head?
1: Put a hat on top. Next thing you know, I smell like Baja Blast, and my bald head is the softest bald head you could ever want to touch.
0: Sticky. Oh.
1: No.
0: You'll be sticky. No, my question is, like, what other... Because we got a text from Tanika. She said, I want a Mountain Dew one. Mountain Dew body scrub?
1: That's what's up.
0: Like a Dr. Pepper?
1: How about a Dr. Pepper deodorant?
0: Ooh.
1: Oh, your pit smelling like pepper?
0: Cherry, yeah.
1: Pepper pit?
0: Or pit pepper?
1: Or cherry? Yeah.
0: Because Dr. Pepper is cherry, right?
1: I think. I'm not a big Dr. Pepper fan.
0: Yeah.
1: So, but like pit pepper? Oh.
0: Pepper about that? For your pits. Pepper for your pits.
1: Excuse me, Ms. Chandler. Yeah, you're going to have to step away from the Dr. Pepper dispenser.
0: Yeah.
1: What for? It's for drinking, not pepper in your pits. All right.
0: Mountain Dew for your... No, never mind.
1: Oh, yeah.
0: No.

0: 92.5 King and Country. Hunter, Jesse, and Kush. Hunter took the day off today, hopefully sleeping in, probably not. Kush and I are here. Nah. And I honestly, probably will never have TikTok. I feel like I'd be addicted to it. That's why I'll never have it.
1: Most people are. Made to make you addicted. The dopamine, I know you, I'm probably preaching to the choir, but things like online stuff and all, it's like the same part of your brain reacts when that heroin addicts, cocaine addicts snort, and that part of their brain, I've heard. And
0: it activates that.
1: It activates it. So it's the same thing online.
0: I just know that I would waste too much time. I already have an issue sometimes with Facebook and Instagram, and I'm like, what am I doing? But I feel like those two platforms are starting to show me things and people that I don't follow, just like TikTok. Mm-hmm. You're just watching things from random people. However, this new product from Pepsi has teamed up with a skincare company called Glam Light, and they have two body care products.
1: Yes.
0: For your shower. Mm-hmm. One is a wild cherry body wash, and then they have a vanilla slushy body scrub.
1: I like the carbonate. I like it when the carbonation starts to fizz when I'm in the shower. It's all bubbly.
0: Can you imagine? Yeah. Does it really bubble? I hope not.
1: Psh, oh, yeah. Oh.
0: It's
1: fizzy. I know, right?
0: Yeah. Burp, Charlie, burp. But no. So these two products are from Pepsi. And they apparently are $12 a piece on TikTok.
1: And they got this the Pepsi Vanilla and Pepsi Wild Cherry lip kits, where you got lip liner and lipstick.
0: You got your
1: lipstick, but you could dip
0: it. But see, something like that, I remember as a kid, mm-hmm. You could buy,
1: cherry chapstick.
0: You would buy the soda packs. It would be like a root beer chapstick.
1: Oh, yeah,
0: a Fanta one. I don't know. They had the different flavors. So I understand a chapstick, but a body wash is
1: weird. It's on TikTok now, so it's brand new.
0: Yeah.
1: It's

0: it's groundbreaking and brand new. But you take one of those things, you know, dip it in a bottle of Jack Daniels, you know. Look,
1: what's up? You have grown men like Kush, like eating chapstick. But Lauren, she said at 972-9292, it's been all over her TikTok, the Pepsi body wash. Mm-hmm. So I started doing some more research about it because Glam Light, they're like, we're no joke. We've been around for 5 whole years.
0: Yeah, this is Dollar General skincare.
1: Okay.
0: You know?
1: So I went into it, and apparently Sephora made like a similar kind of collab earlier this year.
0: Okay.
1: This one, I'm like, y'all, no. But then when I read into it, Sephora partnered with Tabasco.
0: Whoa. Wow.
1: Ouch.
0: That's spicy.
1: Not for your body, though, because you're not washing anything on your body with it.
0: Wow. Man.
1: That was my thing, too. They have a new lip gloss line, and apparently, have you ever used like a lip gloss that plumps your lips up? It kind of burns.
0: Is there somebody else in here sitting behind me?
1: You've done some crazy things in your radio career. I didn't know if anybody's
0: ever put that.
1: Okay. So when you put these lip gloss, like lip plumping stuff, it burns.
0: Okay.
1: It has like a tingle, they say. Yeah. And so they had this outrageous plump volume effect formula. So listen to this. Infused with chili pepper extract.
0: Ooh.
1: Hyaluronic acid.
0: Oh, yes.
1: And they had 4 different shades named after like heat levels of Tabasco. So they had a jalapeno one. Okay. And then they had extreme heat as the highest one.
0: Is that like a ghost pepper? Maybe?
1: I guess so.
0: So what do you do? Let's say you're at Chili's and you're getting the chicken pasta. And the pasta and chicken, and it comes out, and you're like, man, you know, I wish I'd have got the Cajun. So what do you do? Take your lipstick out and just kind of start coloring your pasta or like dump it in there and have them.
1: No, put it on your lip. So as you're eating it, it's kind of spicy, I guess.
0: I would melt it in my pasta, I think. I would stir it in there and have it melt and be like more evenly distributed. Because it seems like if you put it on your lips, you'd have to constantly be re-lipping.
1: Oh, true.
0: You know?
1: And then imagine like you're on a date.
0: Yeah.
1: they lean in for a kiss.
0: Uh-huh. Yeah.
1: And then their eyes all spicy.
0: And they're allergic to it.
1: Oh, that too. Yeah.
0: That would be terrible. That's terrible.
1: There's other things. Cotton candy and Mountain Dew are, I guess they're starting to craft other products maybe. So I don't know. Somebody else did say Tanika wanted Mountain Dew products. We said Dr. Pepper for your pits.
0: That's pepper your pits. You take that Mountain Dew, like pour it in your ears and the carbonation. Ew. That really breaks up the earwax and really, you know. That is gross, isn't
1: That's
0: it?
1: That's nasty.
0: Yeah. But you can't be walking around waxy ears. Mountain Dew, everybody.
1: That's right. Waxy ears.
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3: Accident 100 block of St. James Avenue in Goose Creek. 26 eastbound, a slow ride from Somerville to the merge. 526 eastbound, your ride is slowing down around the Donhoe Bridge. If you see something we need to know about, give us a call, 972-1152.

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0: So, Andrea, we're sitting in the studio and we're talking about summertime is here. Mm-hmm. The grapes like the warm weather, but not so much the people.
2: Yeah, heat and humidity, grapes love, yes, us not so much. But we do some things at the vineyard to help with that. Location is huge for us, kind of right there by the ocean, all those live oaks to kind of lounge under.
0: Lots of shade, yes.
2: Lots of shade, and all of our tastings are done inside. 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
0: Yeah. Air-conditioned tastings. Right. 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
2: The kids can run around. 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Going for a walk in a different place, different smells, all that. It's just fun for the whole family.
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1: So I have a girls' trip planned first weekend of October. Three of my friends from back home, so for our 30th birthday, the four of us went to this little place outside of Atlanta and went ziplining.
2: It's pretty cool.
1: Okay. So basically like 14 years later, we're 44 years old. we were like, I kept getting these ads on social media for this place in Sevierville near Dollywood.
2: All right. Sevierville.
1: I don't know how they say it. I just remember TJ used to say it sounded like that. Yeah. So it's right near Dollywood, but there's this zip lining place. And I was like, I sent a screenshot to the girls. I was like, y'all want to do this? And they were like, let's go. I'm like, really?
2: That's cool.
1: So we have already,
2: how long have you guys known each other?
1: Oh, all of high, like Brandy is the one I go to all my concerts with.
2: Right.
1: And Brandy, I met in seventh grade in science class.
2: That's so cool.
1: And she and I were partners in our lab. Mm-hmm. And I made her dissect because we were dissecting partners. And I was like, I'm not touching that frog. I'm not touching that crawfish, whatever, earthworm, all the things you had to.
2: Right.
1: And it's funny because she's like, oh, my daughter is, she just graduated high school. Mm-hmm. She had to do like a pig fetus. And she was we had nothing back then. Like, it could be worse.
2: I bet she brought home some good bacon.
1: Ew.
2: What?
1: I think it was all like in formaldehyde or whatever it is and all white looking it's wrinkly.
2: It's bacon. That's good.
1: Ugh, she did send me a picture of it. Mm. The four of us are going to right outside of Sevierville.
2: Gotcha.
1: And so we were just talking about the body care products made by Pepsi, also Tabasco. Mm-hmm. And we got a text at 972-9292. I don't have I think this might be John from a previous text message.
2: All right.
1: But John said, I took the family to Dollywood and stopped at the Bush's Baked Bean Factory.

0: factory and found the perfect chapstick. And literally, it's a Bush's Baked Bean. Like the logo on the beans, yeah. It's on the chapstick.
1: It's like a bowl of beans on the chapstick, right?
0: Yes. But it's I'm like the label of the can is what the chapstick is.
1: Yes.
0: And I'm like, first of all, how many fart jokes happen when you use this baked bean? But I was like, where is this? Mm-hmm. And I took a screenshot of what John sent, and I sent it to my friends. And I'm like, add this to our Dollywood ziplining stop when we go to Tennessee. Right. We're going to the Bush's Baked Bean Factory. Oh, my gosh.
1: Who's driving?
0: We haven't really decided.
1: Okay, so whoever, let's say you're driving.
0: Yeah.
1: And you guys hit the baked beans. You do all the samples. Right?
0: Oh,
1: so now you're driving home. It's 45 minutes later. Are you the one that locks the windows, turns the heat on, and lets it rip?
0: No. I'm like, if y'all do that, you're getting out.
1: Yeah. Me and my buddies, when we would go someplace and somebody would do that, we would lock, whoever's would lock the windows and blast the heat.
0: Yeah, right.
1: And let it. That's just
0: nasty.
1: Cool. It's nasty.
0: But John said they actually have a restaurant there, and he says pretty good, and they let you sample all of the beans. Really?
1: So that's the thing.
0: Maybe we don't need to.
1: You
0: got to
1: time
0: there.
1: That better. You don't want to go there than be in the car for 3 hours. You want to go there and be in the car for maybe an hour.
0: Right. Don't go there on your way home.
1: Yes.
0: when you're driving back home.
1: You need to get there when you got about 45 minutes. You got to be someplace 45 minutes away from there. That has a good outdoor. You need to go hiking after that.
0: I would want to just go for the merch and just say I've been there. I don't want to go and eat all the beans because then you could be all bloated and crampy. I know I got time for that.
1: That's right. Jessica Chandler, the new spokesperson for Bush's Baked Beans.
0: I just want the chapstick.
1: I don't want to be bloated and crampy. I just want the chapstick. The beans.
0: I wonder what other products, kind of merch they have.
1: Oh, I know. Yeah. Like there's all kinds of things. I've got condiments. They probably have some condiments and stuff.
0: Yeah.
1: You know? They probably
0: premium lip moisturizer is what it is.
1: Yeah.
0: Anyway.
1: What's that smell? Bacon beans? Yeah. That's good stuff. All right. Stuck in Traffic Trivia. We got tickets to give away for the Charleston River Dogs.
0: Mm-hmm. They're off this week, but they'll be back home next week.
1: So we'll set you up with 4 vouchers. You can trade those in for tickets to any game as long as the tickets are available. All you got to do is stump Jessica and I with a trivia question. Hunter's not here today. We're down a brain.
0: Yeah.
1: So it's going to be easier than ever.
0: Mm-hmm.
1: Easier than ever for you to fool us. 972-9292. Give us a call. We'll start with caller number 9. You lay your trivia question on us. And like I said, we get it right, we win. Jessica will apologize. I will gloat. Mm-hmm. If we don't answer it correctly, you've got yourself some tickets to check out the River Dogs on us. Cool?
0: Let's go.
1: 972-9292.

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1: Now, from the Gerald's Tires and Brakes 843 Traffic Center.
2: Accident 100 block of St. James Avenue in Goose Creek. 26 eastbound, a slow ride from Somerville to the merge. 526 eastbound, your ride is slowing down around the Donhoe Bridge. If you see something we need to know about, give us a call, 972-1152.
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1: So Andrea, we're sitting in the studio. We're talking about summertime is here. Mm-hmm. The grapes like the warm weather, but not so much the people.
2: Yeah, heat and humidity, grapes love. 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
1: Absolutely. When I spoke to Ignacio and Emily from Southline Roofing and Exteriors, they explained that there are loans available, but there's also the Safe Home Program, which is run by the South Carolina Department of Insurance that gives grant money to homeowners for roof replacement.
4: Wait a minute. This is a grant? It's not a loan?
1: It's not a loan.
4: Oh, see, because that would be so helpful because it is scary. Having had my roof replaced before, it's a big job.
1: And I've heard from a couple of people who have used the Safe Home Program and they said it was extremely easy. And that's where Emily and Ignacio, they step in. They make sure that they take care of you. And if you don't need a full roof replacement, they do repairs as well.
4: That's perfect. I've also talked to them. 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Definitely look these guys up. If you're looking to replace your roof, do it without the fear.
1: No job is too big or too small, so Google Southline Roofing and Exteriors.
5: 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High 93.
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1: 972-9292. It is stuck in traffic trivia. One thing, I just got a text from my friend Alex. Roll that beautiful bean footage. Thank you, Alex.
2: Yeah, thank you.
1: Going on that girls' trip in October to go ziplining.
2: Yeah.
1: And John told us all about the Bush's baked beans.
2: Oh, yeah, right.
1: Factory. And now all I can think about are baked beans. But hopefully I'm not too distracted for stuck in traffic trivia.
2: Yeah. Baked bean brain.
1: I know.
2: Right? All right, we got Devin. And where are you stuck in traffic, Devin?
3: West Ashley.
2: Right on, Hunter and Cushville. What's your question for Jessica and Cush?
3: Where was the first chocolate bar invented?
2: Like country?
3: Yes.
2: What country? The first chocolate bar? Man, I'm going to say Germany.
1: Italy?
2: Germany or Italy? Is that right?
3: Bristol, England.
2: England?
1: Oh, wow.
2: Really?
1: Really?
2: Wow. I would have never guessed because, I mean, and I'm not trying to be mean when I say this, but what's one of the skinniest books you'll ever buy is Good English Cuisine. I think that
1: it's not that good.
2: Yeah, because yeah, it's hard to come by. And I would think, God, I'm a chocoholic, so I would think something that tasty would not come from England.
1: And it was by British Quaker Joseph Fry. Yeah, he mixed cocoa butter and Dutch processed cocoa powder.
2: Huh, how about that?
1: Wow.
2: Well, thank you, Mr. Fry.
1: Yeah.
2: And Devin, thank you for calling. You got yourself some tickets to go check out the River Dogs.
3: Awesome, thank you.
1: And chocolate has been around longer. They said, make sure you know that.
2: Oh, so this was a chocolate bar.
1: This was the chocolate bar, which was invented in 1847. So he did, like I said, he mixed the chocolate or the cocoa butter with Dutch processed cocoa powder to make a moldable chocolate paste.
2: Oh.
1: Doesn't that sound appetizing?
2: That sounds like Nutella.

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1: Accident 100 block of St. James Avenue in Goose Creek. 26 eastbound, a slow ride from Somerville to the merge. 526 eastbound, your ride is slowing down around the Donhoe Bridge. If you see something we need to know about, give us a call, 972-1152.
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5: So, Andrea, we're sitting in the studio and we're talking about summertime is here. Mm-hmm. The grapes like the warm weather, but not so much the people.
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6: The kids can run around, they can see the animals. 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Going for a walk in a different place, different smells, all that. It's just fun for the whole family.
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0: Mm-hmm. But over the weekend, I don't know what happened. I started, and it's not even political. I got so many spam text messages over the weekend.
1: Really?
0: I don't know if they, do they target people more over the weekend?
1: Good question. I don't know.
0: Is there a time of day that they, I don't know. I get so many text messages, and here lately, I don't know how this worked out. Okay. My family lives in Easley, South Carolina.
1: Mm-hmm.
0: I have a cell phone plan that is my own plan that is not connected to my family. I live in Hanahan. How is it that I'm getting text messages talking to my mother? Huh. Hey, Darla, we're going to be in Easley doing paint jobs. Do you need anything painted?
1: Maybe they're dumb and they meant darling. They can't spell it right.
0: But Easley and Darla. And then I get them for Brittany, my younger sister. Huh. Hey, Brittany, we're going to be in the area. Do you need any tree removals or whatever? And I'm like, how am I getting messages for my family that I'm not even on the same text or the phone plan?
1: I don't know, man. Maybe it has something to do with, like, if we sit here and we talk about Bush's baked beans, which we did last hour, we're going to get all kinds of stuff on our computer. It's always listening.
0: Right,
1: somehow, what if you're doing something with your family, like you said you have a family text chain.
0: Mm-hmm.
1: Maybe it's infiltrating that. I'm just guessing.
0: I have no idea.
1: It's so annoying. I get these text messages. It says, hey, that was an awesome concert we went to last week. I thought it was an awesome concert. What did you think? And I'm like, I think that I don't know you. And
0: right.
1: You know,
0: that's how they get you started. As soon as you start talking and you start, oh, I must have the wrong number. Oh, I hope I didn't bother you. Oh, you were no bother. And I remember like TJ getting into a phone conversation with a woman who was like, do you want to go walk our dogs at 2 o'clock? And he's like, I think you have the wrong number. I don't have a dog.
1: Right.
0: And she's like, oh, who is this? And he's like, well, who is this? And then before you know it, she's sitting bathroom selfies to him.
1: Really?
0: He was like, wait a minute.
1: Hold up.
0: And then like, that's where they start getting in and they start flirting and they ask for money. Like,
1: you
0: that's
1: sound
0: how
1: fun.
0: Yeah.
1: You sound like you'd be a lot of fun. We should hang out sometime. No, we shouldn't really. And the irritating thing is you can block those people. And yet there's a whole ring out there of people that do this, or maybe it's just the same three people with, you know, 100 different aliases or something like that. Because I just keep getting them. I was like, look, I know I'm fun. Okay. I'm cool to hang out with.
0: You're like,
1: but not with you.
0: But you're funny because you always say, like, new phone, who dis?
1: Oh, I know.
0: Like, I feel like if anybody was going to fall for it, like, you might fall for it.
1: You never know.
0: At first. Wait.
1: One person did get me one time because they asked me about golf. Hey, we should go golfing sometime. It's been a while. And I thought, I don't save all the numbers of people I have. And that's when I said, but I didn't say new phone, who dis, because I was serious. I was like, yeah, that sounds good, but I don't have your number saved. Who's this? And then the next answer told me that, okay.
0: Hey, can I have your bank account number?
1: Yeah, exactly. Yeah, I know.
0: But you know what? It's crazy. Like, that's just text messages. And then you have the phone calls that are coming
1: still
0: to you. And your phone will say potential spam. And sometimes, like here lately, I've had a couple of doctor's appointments.
1: Mm-hmm.
0: And those are actual businesses.
1: Right.
0: That I need to talk to.
1: Oh, that's so irritating.
0: And it says potential spam. So I'm like, do I answer? Do I not answer? And then I'm stuck. And then, you know.
1: Right.
0: But I think coming up, there's a country that's going to start banning these calls.
1: They put their foot down?
0: They put their foot down, and I might be selling my house to move there.
1: It's got to be North Korea, right?
0: Doubt it.
1: Yeah.
0: No.
1: Okay, not even close?
0: Not there.
1: All right.
0: But we'll tell you more about it next.
1: Excellent.

0: you there's that little thing underneath and it was like block.
1: Oh, that's right.
0: Report spam. Yeah. Mm-hmm. I always do that.
1: Yeah.
0: So I wonder if does it save all of those numbers?
1: I didn't look into it because I had something else to do. Oh yeah, this.
0: And so, the show.
1: Yeah, the show. So I didn't look and see, but yeah, I mean, I do it sporadically. If you do it every single time, I bet you have. Phew,
0: yeah, I probably have 200. Mm-hmm. And I mean, like over the weekend alone, I know I got 3 or 4. I was on the phone with my mom, which is so weird, when I got a text that said, "Hey, Darla, we're going to be in Easley." And see? I'm like, this is crazy.
1: That's it. The computers listen. Everything's wired in. Mm-hmm. You know what I've noticed too lately? And I know but I noticed when you get an app, when I download an app and it says, "Can we share information with others?" No. It doesn't. You don't click on "we won't." It says "we'll try not to."
0: Oh, well, like we'll try not to sell your information?
1: Yeah. Or we'll try. I can't remember the terminology, but it's not a no. It's a, okay, we'll do our best.
0: So not to share. Sell. Yeah. So they're going to share it. Oh, they're going to sell it. They're going to do something.
1: They want to track my activity on other apps.
0: Oh, yeah.
1: And
0: yeah.
1: I say no, but it's not no. It's, we'll see what we can do.
0: I understand, like, the thought behind it. Like, we're only going to show you things that interest you. Because there was that, remember around Christmas time, and I sent you all a message. I'm like, why am I getting ads for men's body wash for your manhood? I'm like, why is that showing up on mine? And I was like, it's probably listening to you two talk.
1: Right.
0: And now it's coming through. But anyway, we're going to focus on telemarketers here because
1: our manhood smells fresh. What?
0: Shut up. But it says, if you keep getting spam calls, spam text messages, and you are blocking, you have joined every do not call list and it's not working, they say move to France.
1: Why?
0: Because France, just starting tomorrow, actually, a new law goes into effect that bans all unsolicited telemarketing calls without prior consent. So that's where I'm wondering when you were talking about the, ooh, we might not sell it. So if you click on something or you don't read the whole terms and agreement and all that, where it says we could sell your information, do you agree?
1: Because the choices are, yes, we can track your activity, or like I said, it's very, like, yeah, we might.
0: Mm-hmm.
1: Yeah, there's might. No. There's no hard no there.
0: But they actually are putting a law. They are banning these types of spam calls. Mm-hmm. And so I was looking into it. They say under the new law, individuals who make illegal sales calls could face hefty fines up to $87,000 per call. I'm like, do I get the money if they call? Do I get an inconvenience, like a little cut, like 10%?
1: That'd be nice. I mean, you can call me and try to sell me whatever you want to sell me if I get $8,700 every time you do it.
0: Yeah, and let's say you own a company, like, I don't know, a heating and air, air duct cleaning company. I don't know, because I feel like I get a lot of spam calls for air duct cleaning companies. Uh-huh. But they say if you're a company, you could be fined up to $435,000 per call.
1: Dang.
0: Not so just like overall.
1: So if you're one of those companies that has like, 100 numbers banked, and you're trying to call me, and I block. I keep blocking them, but you keep calling me, right?
0: Is there a place where you can report it?
1: There's got to be. You got to be able to report it. Then you got to. I wonder how hard it is to prove. I mean, you got your phone, but that's interesting.
0: Now, my next question is, if it's banned in France, like if it's a French company and they call America, does that doesn't work here, right?
1: Ooh, that's a good.
0: But
1: I don't
0: it's
1: know.
0: There. They're there.
1: They're there, and we're here.
0: And we're here.
1: And they're calling. That's a good question. They probably have a call center here, though.
0: Oui, call me.
1: Hello there, silly.
0: Français.
1: Hello there, silly Americans. We would like to know if you're interested in our HVAC service. If you will come into your house and we will crawl into your ducts and make sure they are clean so you're not breathing in all of the how do you say it, fuzz balls. It's just fuzz
0: balls. Yeah, y'all
1: balls,
0: can call me anytime then. Right? If I can get some money. No.

0: 92.5 Kickin' Country, Hunter, Jessica, and Kush. You know, I have recently, in the last 2 years, started drinking beer? Because I'm
1: And she hasn't stopped. Jessica is always, right now, put that down.
0: I'm sorry.
1: Have rules, Jessica.
0: I have a problem. No. So for the longest time, I would always say, like, I don't drink beer. I drink wine and liquor. But I started drinking beer after I realized that I don't like light beer. I like dark beer.
1: Right.
0: Which is so weird because people are like, gosh, it seems like motor oil.
1: Yeah, but it has taste. Mm-hmm. And you've heard me. I rail against, I used to be the dude. Look, there was a time in my life where I made not a lot of, very little money. I used to drink Meisterbrau and God,
0: what
1: Schmitz,
0: is that?
1: It's some crappy beer.
0: Okay.
1: Schmitz was another beer that was just terrible. I mean, it was $4.50 for a 12 pack.
0: What? And you used to get, God.
1: They used to call it the Schmitz sports pack.
0: And pay you to take it?
1: I know, right?
0: Yeah. For real.
1: But it was one of, me and my buddies are hanging out. We're back in the day, we're 18, 19, we're going to college. I mean, I did go to college for a little while, a teensy little bit.
0: Uh-huh.
1: And on the outside of the sports pack, the Schmitz sports pack was a guy catching a fish, in a creek, and the fish is like, so I rail it because I got to the point finally, I'll never forget, I got my first job. I made $32,000 a year. The first time I broke 30 grand. And I told my wife, I said, I'm never drinking cheap beer again. I'm going to find.
0: Baller status.
1: Yeah.
0: And so, you are more of like a Bush Light guy now.
1: No.
0: No, after 32.
1: No, but I started. So I discovered dark beer. And I don't brag about this. I used to think I was being a snob and people, I just have a narrow palate.
0: Mm-hmm.
1: I just don't like with Hunter. If Hunter and I, if we go out for beers and I get there first, if you get there first, you're waiting for people, you're obligated to buy the first round. And I can get him anything and he'll like it.
0: He does. Yeah.
1: Right. He likes everything. And I'm jealous. I'm envious, cause and it's hard sometimes to find a dark beer in the summertime. I get it. I get it. It's hot. It's heavy.
0: People don't want heavy. Yeah, right.
1: So,
0: I realized my problem was I just wasn't liking all of the stuff I was drinking.
1: Yeah.
0: And then one night, I think it was the Toby Keith concert. We were at New Realm, which was Vickery's back, Dockery, excuse me.
1: Dockery's
0: back then. And you got me a beer and you brought out that dark beer. And I was like, what in the world did you get me? And I tasted it and I was like, oh my God, I like this. I like this. And that's where my journey started with Toby Keith and you, Kush.
1: I had an influence on you. I feel good. That makes me feel good. And it's a good influence.
0: Is it though? But I have a story about a dark beer.
1: Okay.
0: That was just found in the ocean.
1: What?
0: It was a Guinness that they found in the bottom of the ocean.
1: Did somebody put a note in it?
0: It doesn't have ashes or a note.
1: Hey, there's more where this came from. You just come rescue me.
0: Yeah. So we're going to break down this really old bottle of beer found in the bottom of the ocean coming up next.
1: I'm excited.
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0: From Storm Team 2, Weather Sun, and Clouds Mixed, a stray shower or thunderstorm is possible. High 93.
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0: Now, 30% more breaking news, 70% nonsense. 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
1: I saw this story and I was like, dang, this is pretty cool.
2: Yeah.
1: Because we were just talking about dark beer. You and I both like dark beer.
2: And mostly because what usually when we find stories, we think, this story sucks. Let's share it.
1: No, but we love dark beer. So
3: we love dark beer.
1: So, but we were talking too about Guinness, because a lot of times restaurants only have like Guinness as their dark beer.
2: Mm-hmm.
1: But speaking of Guinness, there was a diver off the coast of England who was studying an area that was a shipwreck underseas or underwater, right? So he's down
2: there. Wait, hold on.
1: Okay, shut up. He's down there.
2: Where is the shipwreck? Underwater.
1: Yeah.
2: No way. Really?
1: So he's down there diving and he finds something in this shipwreck and he pulls it out and it's a bottle. Okay.
2: Okay.
1: So once he surfaces, gets to the top, rinses it off and starts wiping away some of the debris, he reads Guinness on the bottle. And the date was 1864.
2: No way.
1: Yes.
2: Wow.
1: Pretty incredible. So it's a 162-year-old bottle of Guinness. Now,
2: that seems like, ugh.
1: I know, but I don't think you could drink it. I don't know if you can drink it.
2: Oh, you can drink it.
1: Once. Maybe once.
2: Maybe once.
1: But they say that they think that there are, this is from a case, like there might be 23 other ones down there.
2: Ooh.
1: So he's going to go back down there and look
2: for some more.
1: Yeah, yeah, right? But when he found the bottle, he contacted scientists in Belgium, university in Belgium.
2: All right.
1: And they're looking to see if they can recreate that recipe of Guinness, like from 162 years ago, by taking out extra.

0: extracting its DNA from the beer. Like, they call it a DNA, complete
1: no kidding.
0: DNA to recover the DNA.
1: I would think, and I'm not a beer meister by any stretch, but wouldn't the recipe basically be this? I mean, Guinness is such a renowned brand of beer all over the, I don't know if it's all over the world, but how much has the recipe changed? Over the year,
0: that's a great question.
1: You know, I mean, I wonder how that compare. I would love to compare it to a bottle you buy today.
0: Well, like, because we've talked about the peanut butter in Reese's cups. Like, it's not the same peanut butter.
1: Exactly.
0: Like, things change. Mm-hmm. They businesses and companies want to save money, so they'll cut corners and they try to sneak it in there. And you're like, wait, mm-hmm. something's different. But they say because the way that the bottle was stored in the water, mm-hmm. it was upside down. It may have prevented any seawater from entering. So they think it's like solely just the beer that's inside and no seawater inside.
1: And it was probably cool because for being underwater for that long, I mean,
0: pressurized seal, what they say.
1: Because where he was off the coast of England, that's cold.
0: True.
1: Right? It's not like they get water like here where it's like bath water right now. So nice and cold, like it's been in the beer cave at Circle K the whole time, upside down. I don't know what that does to it, but maybe that helps, like you said, it keeps the water from seeping in.
0: But see, sometimes when you hear about like wine underwater, they say the seawater can seep through corks and stuff and then get into it. But they think that I don't know if they've actually opened it yet, but they're saying that they think it might still be drinkable. Who's going to be the one that tries it?
1: I will.
0: I'll take a sip? Or
1: I'll take a sip.
0: Yeah.
1: I would take it. I mean, I wouldn't like gobble it down or anything like that, but I would definitely take a sip, man. I'm all about knocking down frontiers and walls and when it comes to beer drinking.
0: But you know what? It's cool. It sounds cool, but I'm like, how much is that going to cost? Like, ooh. Once you extract the DNA from it and you create a new Guinness from this underwater sea Guinness, how much are you going to charge me a glass?
1: Man. I charge you more for the Guinness right now than I would the new Guinness. Although I got a dollar that says it's going to be very, if not the exact same. I can't imagine somebody like Guinness. That is just such.
0: Because
1: have you, like, even the people that brew their own beer, they're so finicky. Like, they will not, once they find something that works, they don't deviate.
0: Okay, so
1: if you're Guinness, why would you deviate?
0: I don't know much about that whole process of beer making, but I'm going to compare it to sourdough. Do you have a starter and then you just add to it? Does the Guinness that we drink
1: like starter
0: today,
1: yeast? Like starter yeast?
0: Right. What if that's like some OG yeast down there? Yeah. Oh gosh, that sounds disgusting.
1: Wow.
0: That's some OG underwater yeast.
1: You just ruined the Guinness story. God.
0: Everyone

0: You just, Jessica ruins everything.
1: I do.
0: You took a nice topic and one of your and I's, like, that's something we have bonded over is our love for dark beer. Yes. And you have just,
1: I'm sorry.
0: Every time I take a sip now, I'm going to, that's an OG yeast.
1: If you missed it, they found a 162-year-old bottle of Guinness underwater in a shipwreck. And they think that it was a part of a case or like 24-pack and that there are 23 other bottles. So the diver's like, I'm going to go back down there and look.
0: Yeah, he is.
1: I'm going to go look.
0: I'm going to get my beer on.
1: They contacted a scientist from Belgium, and he thinks he can extract DNA. I don't know what that means. I didn't know beer had a DNA.
0: I didn't either.
1: Maybe it's flavor profile. It's going to extract the flavor profile from the beer and then recreate.
0: The notes.
1: Yeah, right. But then you were saying, like, how far off is the recipe from 162
0: Because I imagine a company like Guinness, who's been around forever, like it has, why would you deviate? Mm-hmm. Why would you be like, unless, you know, you're going to make a, you know, you're not going to make, I think Guinness is a stout. It's not a porter. It's a stout. Right. So maybe you're going to do something that's a brown. So you got to deviate then. But if you're Guinness and you got, why would you change it?
1: I just wonder, like, when you go to a restaurant and you order a Guinness, it takes about 15 minutes to pour a Guinness. Like, it just takes forever.
0: Well, they got to pour it in shifts.
1: I know. There's they a little bit and a little bit more. And then sometimes they put that spoon in there.
0: Yes.
1: You know? So, yeah. But yeah, we were talking about that. And then, but before that, you were talking about your love of cheap beer when you were younger.
0: Not a love. It was a necessity. Back when, like, when you're in school and you have, like, you know, I brought the Schmidt Sports Pack because you get a 12-pack of beer for $4.59 or something. And it was awful, but, you know, that's me and my buddies are in our cars cleaning out the ashtrays for change. And, you know, I mean, literally going through your seats.
1: High five, and we got enough.
0: Yeah, we got, we got $14. We can get two, you know, we can get a case of Schmidt's. Oh, sport this.
1: Okay, I dated a guy that drank King Cobras. Okay, I don't want to talk about him.
0: What a baller.
1: I know. But we got a text from Charles that said, we used to get trashed on Schmidt's because it was so cheap, but we used to get so sick.
0: Yeah, dude, Schmidt's did not do you any favors in the morning. Not it did you no favors in the morning.
1: But was it worth it?
0: No.
1: At the time, yes, it was. Worth
0: yeah, it was at the time because you're. I mean, you know, 19, 20 years old, and you're just like I said. You're scrounging for change because you want to Smith sports back.
1: But see, like that's why I never really loved beer. I guess because I was trying all the light beers. Now, if I go to some place and they only have light beer, that's what I'll do.
0: I can sip it as long as it's really cold. Mm-hmm. Like when I went to Shane Gillis on Saturday, I had a light beer from Miller. Not my favorite, but of all the choices,
1: that was what you got.
0: That's what I got, and it was ice cold, so I could stomach it. So I don't want to sound like a beer snob. I like I said, I'm envious of people who have wide palates, and I really am. I wish I had a wide palate. I wish in the summer, where it's hard for me to find a dark beer, I could go out and I wish I liked those IPAs.
1: Yeah, right. I don't like IPAs either.
0: But I don't. Yeah. And are the sours? I mean, that's all. It just doesn't. You know, I mean, I think it's gross, but I try not to give people crap who like those. Even though you're dumb and you have no taste.
1: Stop. Don't you?
0: What? Was that out loud?
1: No, but I
0: that
1: really
0: was in my head. Did that come out of my mouth too?
1: I did.
0: Oh, my bad.
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3: 26 eastbound, heavy traffic from College Park Road all the way downtown. 526 eastbound, heavy traffic from the merge to the Donhold Bridge. If you see something we need to know about, give us a call. 972-1152.

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0: like your group chat with a friend that spams you. Mornings with Hunter, Jessica, and Kush on 92.5 Kickin' Country.
1: Yeah, I'll do it. You just told me that. I'm sorry. I'm Kush. Jessica's over there. Hunter's off today.
2: Kush just woke up.
1: I just woke up.
2: Kush just joined the show.
1: Man.
2: It's been 2.5 hours now.
1: Tell you. I know, right? Who's been here? That's a dream Kush. Ah, nightmare Kush.
2: Hunter will be back tomorrow, thank goodness.
1: Yeah, I know. We need somebody that's awake in here. Jessica needs somebody to talk to, just not sleep talking.
2: It's funny because, like, honestly, I worked for TJ or with TJ for 9 years.
1: Yeah.
2: And he and I just were like in sync as far as like, we didn't even talk to each other before we went on the air. Mm-hmm. We were just like, good morning, good morning. We did our thing. And then we were on the air together. Hunter walks in. He's like, hey guys, what you want to do? You want to talk about this today? What do you want to do? Yeah. And I'm always like, can we just like.
1: Exhale?
2: Yeah.
1: I know. It's true. And it's by the way, it's a compliment. It's not mean. It's just like, you know, we're all, one thing about the show I like is we're all wired differently.
2: Truly.
1: You know, and that's what makes us, what I believe is a good thing to listen to, you know, is that if we were three people that came on the air, we all like the same things and dislike the same things, that would be boring. Mm-hmm. Sometimes we want to kill each other.
2: Yep. Mostly me wanting to kill Hunter.
1: Mostly, yes.
2: And sometimes Hunter wanted to kill me too.
1: Exactly.
2: But right. That's because we're really good friends, yes. All three of us.
1: Oh, yeah, yeah, yeah. Everything's, you know, we make fun of each other on and off the air. But you can't do that if you don't like somebody, because then people start taking it personally. And it's like, you can't say that to me. Well, you say I can't because it's for the show. No, it's not. You mean it. You know?
2: Hunter. No, I'm kidding. I'm just kidding. JK, Hunter, I'm not for real. But so he'll be back tomorrow, as well as Charleston County students.
1: Oh, that's right. Yeah.
2: So
1: that's true. And Berkeley on Wednesday.
2: Yeah.
1: Mm-hmm. So I was looking at this thing, and Jessica and I were talking about it off the air. And it's like, you know, there's a lot of places where you can make certain fashion choices that are acceptable, not acceptable. You go to work, you probably have a dress code. We kind of have one here. You know, it's Charleston in the summertime. So I think, you know, a lot of the salespeople do where they're tucked in short sleeve golf shirts, if you will. I don't know.
2: Yeah. But they try to say like no shorts.
1: Right.
2: People still wear shorts.
1: I mean, I wear them, but I'm not coming in ratty shorts either.
2: Right.
1: You know, I got these. I mean, they're.
2: I'd rather see you in that than like somebody in pajama pants. You know what I'm saying?
1: Oh, yeah.
2: Like, you can't do that here.
1: Like, I'm not sloppy, even though that's my MO. Outside of, you know, I don't come in looking, maybe I'll wear a t-shirt now and then, it's kind of stupid, but, you know, for the most part, I like to think that at least if I'm coming in shorts and a shirt, it's presentable. Like if a client sees me, nobody should be embarrassed. I mean, you shouldn't be embarrassed anyway.
2: But we have like a no flip-flop rule around here. You're not supposed to wear flip-flops.
1: That's fair.
2: I mean, I get that, but I don't wear flip-flops, but I'll wear like sandals.
1: If I wear my slides with socks, Paul hates that.
2: Oh my God. Everybody hates that.
1: I don't.
2: That is not a good, like, as far as a fashion statement, that's a no-no.
1: It's comfortable. And that's what I'm all about, the comfort. So I was looking at this thing, and this is a pretty good deal. They're called toilet shoes. And they're the 7-inch platform shoes. So have you seen like those boots with, you know, their hue? I mean, they're like 7 inches platform shoes. And I'm thinking, where would you wear these? And they're not for wearing out. They're for when you go to the bathroom.
2: Oh,
1: yeah.
2: So this is supposed to like make your knees sit up higher.
1: Yes.
2: So that everything comes out smoother.
1: Yes. It's,
2: oh my gosh.
1: It's a more stylish and bathroom worthy alternative to the squatty potty.
2: I remember the squat. Yes.
1: The squatty potty.
2: You know what? Sometimes like people just have a hard time going and they'll get like a stool or something and put it in front of them. And then they'll put their feet up on the stool. But this is shoes you put on just to go into the bathroom.
1: So your knees are above your thighs now. And I guess physiologically, I'm not trying to be gross here. I swear to God, I just found this pretty interesting. You're supposed to squat, not sit.
2: Like a dog. That's like a dog.
1: Right. That
2: squats.
1: Pose.
2: Yes.
1: Right. Man, dogs work hard to hold that pose. Man. I tell you what, like I'm dog sitting Bug, my daughter's pit mix, and he's just a block of muscle.
2: Yeah.
1: And when he squats and it looks like, I mean, he's like bulging out, like he's got muscles, he's ripped. He's like, ah, yeah, this is what I do. Pilates kicking in, right?
2: Sawyer does the walk while he's going. Oh. He walks during.

0: But he's getting older.
1: No, he's done his whole life.
0: Oh, really?
1: As he's going, he's walking. But he's squat walking, if that makes sense.
0: Right, because we have another. They kind of shuffle.
1: I mean, he's not scooting.
0: No,
1: his butt's off the ground.
0: So the company that designed him, its name is Let Loose.
1: Oh, gosh. That's kind of appropriate.
0: They're not walking shoes. They're not drag shoes. Okay? They are intended for seated use only. And when you're on the toilet. Because like I said, knees up, that's a better way to go to the bathroom.
1: Exactly.
0: And I've read, because I've never had problems, but I've read that, you know, if you do that, if you read too much on the toilet, that can cause problems, you know, it can, you know, with things
1: sitting
0: like that.
1: Sitting in that stand or yeah, that, sitting that, in that pose, you know, whatever.
0: Yeah, like your legs fall asleep or, you know, other things can happen. But this is where I always wonder, like when you're out and about, like let's say, you know, I've gone camping before and I've been up, hiked up waterfalls. And you see a sign that says, don't get too close. If you go over the edge, you will die. Man, why do they got to put that sign up there? Right? What I mean, obviously somebody's done it. So you see signs places and you're like, what dummy made it? So you got to put this sign up. Well, Let Loose is not liable for slips, falls, injuries, or any chaos. Oh, that's it. That's part of their, they're not responsible for any chaos that results from ignoring the warning that they're only used for the toilet. And then in big old letters, it says, not suitable for children, adult use only.
1: I just would like, for real, I would be like Bambi in these shoes. Like my legs would just be shaking.
0: Right.
1: And the reason, like, I want to talk to the girls real fast. Mm-hmm. Y'all remember in the 90s, maybe even, you know, early 2000s, I think it was more 90s, those black wedge, those platform like slip-ons that every girl had.
0: Well, I don't.
1: It kind of looks like those, but like 7 inches, like they're huge.
0: Yeah.
1: It looks like you're walking on a cement block, kind of.
0: It does. Yeah.
1: They made them stylish. They're kind of cute.
0: Which is, I can see why you'd want to wear them out.
1: No, right? I would not wear them.
0: You're not going to the club? You're not going to the club in your toilet shoes?
1: Can you imagine if Hunter put these on? He might be as tall. No, he still wouldn't be as tall as you.
0: He still wouldn't break. He'd be 6'1". That's not bad. I mean, because when we used to do afternoons together, we used to say 11 feet, 11 inches of idiocy. And he's 5'6" of that, and I'm 6'5" of it. You know, it's like...
1: just switch the numbers.
0: Yeah, just switch the numbers. Yeah, that's kind of made it cool. So get your toilet shoes. They're on sale. $69.
1: Wow.

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3: Now, from the Gerald's Tires and Brakes 843 Traffic Center.
4: 26 eastbound, heavy traffic from College Park Road all the way downtown. 526 eastbound, heavy traffic from the merge to the Donhold Bridge. If you see something we need to know about, give us a call. 972-1152.
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1: From Storm Team 2, weather, sun, and clouds mixed, a stray shower or thunderstorm is possible. High 93.
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1: You know I'm the queen of food apps. We've talked about it before.
2: Wow, yes.
1: I have like 28 or something on my phone. That's I made a folder of just my food apps.
2: Got to.
1: Because you know what? It actually helps me. There are some days where I'm like, I don't know what I want to eat. I don't know. I'm going to take myself out for lunch. What do I want? I go to my food apps and I swipe and I'm like, oh, I haven't had that in a while. Let me go there.
2: That's like going through streaming services trying to find something to watch to me. And you can't find anything. And I think that's what I would do. I have the Chick-fil-A app. That's it.
1: But I thought you had the Domino's app.
2: No, I order for them online. I'm not getting their app. What, it's just another way for them not to give me my points for my guava cakes?
1: So I'm wondering, though. So you've never had the app?
2: No.
1: So I have never had an issue with the Domino's.

0: Domino's app. One of my best friends, like if we go back and forth, like she would order a pizza or I would order a pizza, she can never get it to work. And I always thought, oh, you just want me to pay for it. You know, I'm just kidding.
1: She could Venmo you.
0: Yeah, no, but she would. But I'm like, you just want me to do the work. But no, it didn't work for her, but it worked for me. So have you ever, you've never had it at all?
1: No. And what worked for me was I would just go online and order online. I would, you know, because I'm old school. And it would say it wouldn't go through. And so then I'd have to call and order.
0: So you wouldn't get
1: points. So I don't get my rewards points.
0: Yeah.
1: So I can't cash in my rewards points for lava cakes. And I can't eat my lava cakes so I can get fat and happy. So now I'm just chunky and grumpy. Ooh, chunky and grumpy.
0: See,
1: I'm grumpy. I'm grumpy chunky.
0: That should be on a t-shirt.
1: That could be our new band name. Our acoustic trio, Chunky Grumpy. Nice. Playing at the pub next Wednesday night.
0: Well, I feel like having the apps... Like, it's so convenient because you can just go order. And a lot of times they'll just have, like, that shelf in there of online orders. You don't have to talk to anybody. You just go in and find your name and just get your food. Now, a lot of places are putting it behind the desk because I think, or behind the counter because I think people were stealing food.
1: Oh, it's so easy. I mean, I've never done, and I would never do this. And I'm being serious. I've never, but like when I was at Jersey Mike's last week and I'm getting my soda on my way out, all that food's just sitting there.
0: Yeah.
1: It's paid for. It's just, I mean, anybody could easily just walk in and grab a sandwich and walk out. Hey, I mean,
0: or
1: you can even
0: walk
1: look
0: in, or I walk in and they'll go, Jessica, yep, that's me. What if I wasn't Jessica? Yeah, right. Just give me whatever sandwich
1: exactly.
0: It is. Yeah.
1: Yeah.
0: But Domino's, I guess they had a lot of complaints about their app.
1: All right.
0: I don't know if maybe it was locally here. Well, I was going to say, wouldn't be you because you were on the website. Maybe
1: it
0: was my best
1: friend. Wasn't working and you couldn't get your points to get your lava cakes.
0: Exactly. Well, they have a new app and they are beta testing it.
1: What's that mean?
0: It means they're asking people to try it out.
1: Oh, okay.
0: I don't think it's like fully like complete. Like, you know how they'll do new foods, but they'll only be in select markets. They want to test it on them.
1: Yeah, test markets.
0: So this is like a test of the app to get feedback.
1: All right.
0: Okay. And we've got the actual commercial for it.
2: They're getting paid $5 to beta test Domino's new app. And so is she. And them. Literally all of you can now get paid just for ordering pizza. Get $5 to use on next week's order when you beta test the new app from Domino's.
1: How about that? So they're going to pay me to order pizza?
0: So not the first time. So when you order your first pizza, then they give you $5 for your next purchase.
1: Man.
0: But how about your lava cakes? I feel like you could still order your lava cakes through that.
1: Well,
0: and
1: I can.
0: $5 off.
1: I can order my lava cakes. You know what they do too, by the way, is when my points get down to 60, they raise lava cakes to 80. They know. They know. When my points get down to 40, all of a sudden lava cakes are 60. They want me to order a whole new pizza. Just get that last 20 points. And they know they're not even going to give me my points.
0: And then they say, sorry, we can't process this, whatever.
1: Yeah. And then I got to call them and order again. And I ask, and God bless the people who work at Domino's and these places. I ask them, do you know how I can apply these points to my, and they're like, dude, I'm just here spinning dough.
0: Right.
1: Don't bother
0: like,
1: me.

0: today. I'm going to order it today.
1: There you go.
0: I love my Domino's. I like Domino's pizza. I love lava cakes.
1: I was going to say, but you like those more, right?
2: Yeah, I do.
3: He's a ranch hand in a pinch, man. Hotter than the red on the cattle brand. 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
1: Now, from the Gerald's Tires and Brakes 843 Traffic Center.
2: 26 eastbound, heavy traffic from College Park Road all the way downtown. 526 eastbound, heavy traffic from the merge to the Donhold Bridge. If you see something we need to know about, give us a call. 972-1152.
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1: From Storm Team 2, weather, sun, and clouds mixed, a stray shower or thunderstorm is possible. High 93.
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0: 92.5 Kickin' Country. Hunter, Jesse, and Kush. Hunter will be back tomorrow. And over the weekend, Hunter and I went to the Tim McGraw show. You went to Shane Gillis.
1: I did, yes.
0: Had a good time.
1: Oh, it was excellent, man. I always liked him a lot because I've seen him his specials on streaming and some stuff online and all. But when you see the guy live, it's different. Anytime you see anything like music or comedians right. and stuff. And his ability to like talk one-on-one with 12,000 people is uncanny.
0: See, and it's crazy. I've never gone to a comedy show like at the Coliseum. I've gone to the Pack and I've gone to like smaller little clubs. But I've never done the Coliseum.
1: That was my first Coliseum sized comedy show, and I was a little worried.
0: Yeah.
1: Because it was Shane Gillis and friends, and he had four openers. And I'm not being mean here. You pay your dues as a comedian. You get on one of these tours, you're the first of five, you get 5 minutes.
0: Oh, wow, that's it?
1: 5 to 7 minutes, right. And this guy came out, and I'm not trying to, because this is how you start. Shane Gillis started like this, right? You're out there, you're not doing that great, and I'm thinking, because I forgot how comedy shows work at that time. Ooh, this is going to be 20 minutes? Ugh, this guy can't do, you know, and he had a couple good, you know, couple good things too. But then he was off in 5 minutes, and I was, oh, that's right. The first guys are going to go for 5, 10, and it builds up, and then Shane does, actually, he didn't do it long. He was probably on for 40 minutes, which for him is nothing. Him to do 40 minutes, he can do that in his sleep. But there was another guy, this Stavros, and I can't remember his last name. He's an accomplished comedian. He tours, he headlines, he does clubs, he does hour sets. He did 15 minutes, so he killed.
0: And you thought he was funny?
1: Oh, his 15 minutes, again, to him, that's like, this is nothing. Uh-huh. You know, because he's probably used to it. But overall, it was just his ability, like I said, the great ones, whether it's music, any kind of entertainer, they can take 12,000 people and make them, every single person, feel like you're sitting in a bar stool next to them just shooting it.
0: Yeah.
1: You know, it was really cool. So.
0: Well, I wish I would have been able to go to that, but it fell on the same night as Tim McGraw.
1: Sure.
0: And I chose Tim McGraw. And so Hunter. Hunter and I went to Tim McGraw, and I thought overall it was an incredible show.
1: Yeah.
0: I will say, don't come at me, he is starting to show some age with his voice. His voice is a little off.
1: Sure.
0: And I felt like he depended on the crowd a lot. Like, he kept making us sing.
1: Yeah, I was.
0: And I'm okay with, like, every now and then.
1: Right.
0: But I went and saw Kenny Chesney one time in Columbia. And I could tell he was, like, out of breath. I think he might have been sick. And he kept making the audience sing. And I was like, I paid for you to sing.
1: Exactly. Yeah, I'm here.
0: It's a lot of money. I want you to sing it.
1: Yeah, this yut sitting next to me.
0: I don't want to hear him, Hunter. No, yeah. No, but I thought it was really cool. He came out and did, like, an acoustic set at the beginning.
1: At the very, very beginning?
0: Very beginning.
1: Oh, that's
0: he came
1: cool.
0: out with, like, a slow song. And I was like, what is
1: that's
0: happening?
1: Weird. That is weird.
0: But it wasn't, like, fully acoustic. It was, like, his entire band. But it was like a box drum, I think,
1: right.
0: maybe.
1: Yeah, yeah.
0: So it was kind of softer, and he did some of his slower songs right up front.
1: That's cool.
0: And then maybe four or five songs after that, like, he came out big band,
1: right.
0: drum set, lights.
1: Let's go.
0: And he even changed, he had a wardrobe change.
1: He did?
0: He had a white t-shirt on when he started.
1: He probably sweated right through it.
0: Oh, and he did.
1: Oh, did he?
0: It was very form-fitting.
1: You're like, rare.
0: And then he came out in like this black shirt. Like, I think it was a button-up shirt. Anyway, so like three or four songs in after that, he just right in the middle of the song walked off stage and said, "All right, I'll be right back."
1: Ooh.
0: And just left
1: like
0: the stage.
1: Like a potty break?

0: no, we didn't know. Mm. And then the band, and the reason I knew something was up is the band members started looking at each other. Like it wasn't planned.
1: It was a surprise.
0: It was like, okay. And then as he goes off stage, I was, if you're looking at the stage, I was off to the right. Mm-hmm. I was in row G. Okay. So I don't know. Is that seven rows back?
1: Something
0: I don't
1: know. Like that.
0: So I'm over there and I see EMTs running behind the stage.
1: Oh no.
0: And I was like, oh, this isn't good.
1: No.
0: Because some people on my Facebook page after I posted about it said, oh, I think he's done this before and brought Faith Hill out.
1: Well, that'd have been cool.
0: And I was like, oh, maybe he didn't want to bring up Faith. No. And then when I saw the EMTs, I was like, oh. And then he came back out and just started performing like, I'm back. Huh. Like nothing happened.
1: Wow. I wonder if they juiced him up with some like a quick electrolytes or something, a quick IV or something, because it was, it's, you know, so humid.
0: It was humid. Like, and that's the thing. Like I've been to hotter shows there.
1: Sure.
0: But the humidity was like... 1,000%. And then when you're in the bowl, like if you're in the 200, 300 section, you get a little bit of air.
1: Nice. It can be nice.
0: But it gets like stifling down by the floor. Right. And I mean, like he's up there running around. And even a friend of mine, Megan, on my Facebook page was like, after he came back out, I was like, stop jumping around. You've already had to go off stage once. But yeah, so hopefully he's feeling better. But in honor of Timmy.
1: Jessica's monitoring his movements.
0: Stop jumping on. He kept getting on this speaker.
1: Right.
0: I was like, get off the speaker before you hurt yourself. 30 overheated one time.
1: Not 30 anymore. I like you. I love you. I want you to finish the show.
0: I want more of you.

92.5 Kickin' Country.

0: 526 eastbound, heavy traffic from the merge to the Donhold Bridge. If you see something we need to know about, give us a call. 972-1152.
1: Living here in the Lowcountry, most of us spend a lot of time outdoors, whether it's a day on the boat, fishing with friends, hitting the golf course, cheering on the kids at a ball game, or just enjoying a weekend at the beach. 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

0: 92.5 Kick and Country. Hunter, Jessica, and Kush wrapping up a Monday. Hunter will be back tomorrow, unless he texts us today and says,
1: May I please have another day off? Do you guys mind if I maybe? And I know when you hear that, you're thinking, oh, he's just, no. If we'd have said, yeah, we do mind, he'd have been here.
0: He would have been here, yeah.
1: I don't want to let you guys down, but I need a day. Everybody needs a day, brother. We got you.
0: Let me tell you something that I would say to Hunter's face, too. Because we always have to say, I would say this to Hunter's face.
1: Yes.
0: He's always like, y'all take days off. I never get to take a day off. And it's like, take your days off, you bozo.
1: Man, it was like when you used to work with somebody like this, I bet, Jessica, and I've worked with people like this. They were proud at the end of the year. I didn't use all my vacation.
0: It's like, why?
1: They are paying you not to show up. They are paying you to stay home.
0: Exactly.
1: They are paying you to go on vacation.
0: And I'm like, how many vacation days and then sick days? And then we get personal days here. We get two personal days.
1: Exactly.
0: So I'm like, I could potentially take a month and a half off. Okay?
1: I know.
0: All right.
1: Right. And you know what gets deposited every 2 weeks? Money. You know,
0: right.
1: Even when I'm not here, it's like magic.
0: So yeah. So either way, we should see Hunter again tomorrow.
1: We should. And yeah. I can't wait because you know, Jessica was fired up. Something we were talking about earlier today is PepsiCo company has teamed up with some glam. What is it? Glam Time or something?
0: Yeah.
1: Glam Light. Light Glam.
0: Oh, Glam Light. Yeah.
1: Yeah. Glam Light. It's like Dollar General makeup, and they got Pepsi products. Tasting in the makeup
0: well,
1: or something,
0: not
1: right?
0: No. These are body washes and body scrub, and they don't. You're not supposed to eat them, but they're just teaming up with them to smell, so you could smell like wild cherry Pepsi or vanilla Pepsi.
1: Right, but it's good for your skin though. They have exfoliation qualities and things like that. And I was like, you know, why would I want to exfoliate my bald head? And pay that kind of money when I can just go into the Circle K and hold the Mountain Dew thing open and have it just pour over my head. You know, that'll be my new skincare regimen.
0: Why don't you try that today when we get off the air?
1: Oh, that's a great idea.
0: You'll probably be kicked out of some place.
1: You think?
0: But you know what? I don't have TikTok, and the only place you can get it is TikTok Shop. So I wonder if that's why he's off today. He's trying to get his Coca-Cola or Pepsi.
1: That's what he's doing.
0: Not Coca-Cola, Pepsi.
1: He's going to come in tomorrow smelling like vanilla Pepsi.
0: Maybe you should go up and sniff him when he gets here tomorrow.
1: Yeah, maybe I should.
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4: 26 eastbound, heavy traffic from College Park Road all the way downtown. 526 eastbound, heavy traffic from the merge to the Donald Bridge. If you see something we need to know about, give us a call. 972-1152.
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3: Absolutely. 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
2: Wait a minute. 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
3: It's not a loan.
2: Oh, see, because that would be so helpful. 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
3: No job is too big or too small, so Google Southline Roofing and Exteriors.
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If you live in Charleston County, I hope you enjoyed the ride to work this morning. Going to be a little busier starting tomorrow. Yep, tomorrow the first day of classes for kids in Charleston County schools. Kids, make the most of today. I'm Brian Cleary. Here's Chris Stapleton on 92.5 Kickin' Country.

So tomorrow morning at 9, a big 92.5 Kickin' Country, Low Country concert announcement. Who's coming? Well, I can't tell you now, but Hunter, Jessica, and Kush will fill you in tomorrow morning at 9, a little less than 23 hours from now. A couple of weeks ago, this lady did that sold-out show at the Coliseum. Ella Langley on Kickin' Country. Just

sunshine for the most part across the Lowcountry now. The possibility of some afternoon thunderstorms, though. Maybe an evening shower as well, and then partly cloudy overnight. 94 today. 7

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1: Here's Tom Holland, and I think Spider-Man would be much more enjoyable if it sounded like this.
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1: That's cool, man.
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1: I want Spider-Man to talk like this all the time. I might even order my popcorn bucket when I go to Citadel Mall with my candies neatly placed within my cargo pants so no one can see that I'm actually smuggling in my raisinettes. 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
5: How do you pack your pants so that the candies don't like make a noise when you
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1: to
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1: How many cups are in a quart?
2: Oh, God. Two or four.
3: Isn't it 16 cups in a gallon?
2: But then it should be...
4: See?
2: Why can't it be 10 cups?
4: See?
2: There should be 10 cups in a gallon. Five cups in a quart. Two quarts.
4: You know what throws me? A third of a cup. Every single time. If they ask for a third of a cup, I've got a regular cup, a third of a cup. I don't know what the third of a cup is. I know what a half of a cup is. I know three quarters of a cup. I know a quarter cup. What's a third of a quarter of a cup?
2: Here's the problem. Here's the problem with a third of a cup, too. You would think if they're going to have a third of a cup, it would be right in the middle of a quarter and a half a cup.
4: Correct.
2: But it's not.
4: It's not.
2: It's off.
4: It's completely off.
2: Yes.
4: You ever try to go a little bit above a third of a cup?
2: Oh, man.
4: Oh. Messes up the recipe.
2: Oh, it does. And all your recipe alarms in the kitchen. Whoop, whoop, whoop, whoop.
4: Exactly. Yeah. It clearly called from a third of a cup. Yeah. Why isn't there a third of a cup?
1: You know why.
4: No, I don't.
1: The pirates.
4: The pirates.
2: Ah, you pirates.
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4: 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So, Andrea, we're sitting in the studio. We're talking about summertime is here. The grapes like the warm weather, but not so much the people.
5: Yeah, heat and humidity, grapes love. Yes, us not so much. But we do some things at the vineyard to help with that. Location is huge for us, kind of right there by the ocean. All those live oaks to kind of lounge under.
4: Lots of shade, yes.
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0: So over the weekend, you may or may not have heard of the passing of Ben Jones. Do you know who that is? You might recognize him from this.
1: Well, y'all, what you got here is a sad, sick car with a dried out, busted bearing.
0: Even though he served in the U.S. Congress for 4 years as a representative from the state of Georgia from 1989 to 1993, you know Ben Jones better as Cooter Davenport. Yeah, Cooter from the Dukes of Hazzard. His wife announced he died of a massive heart attack yesterday at age 84. Cooter, you will be missed. Here's Luke Combs on 92.5 Kickin' Country.

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92.5 Kickin' Country. If you were driving on James Island this morning, maybe you drove through it, the newly constructed traffic circle there at the Fort Johnson Road, Camp Road interchange. That traffic circle is now open, although you will see construction in that area continuing over the next few days and weeks.

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2: Hello?
3: She's at work. I hear it.
4: Hello?
5: Are you on a Zoom call right now?
4: No, I just walked out of the office.
5: Even better.
2: Yeah, you better pick
5: up. Yeah, I love that you walked out for us. You know what? We saw what you did yesterday.
2: Wait, this is Allison, right?
5: Yeah, this is Allison.
4: Yes.
2: Okay, good.
3: Yesterday, and we gave you tickets. Just checking to make sure you got them.
4: Yes, I did.
3: Okay. Right,
2: good,
5: that's
2: good, good.
5: That's good. That's a good start.
3: Perfect.
5: Also, we'd like you to meet Tim McGraw, please.
4: No way.
5: Yes,
4: way.
5: Ma'am. Yeah.
3: Get your hot girl outfit ready, girl. You're going to meet Tim McGraw.
4: Oh, I got it.
5: That's what I'm talking about.
2: There we go.
5: But you'll meet Tim McGraw tomorrow, and it looks like slathering yourself in, let me see, Sonny's barbecue sauce worked out well for you, didn't it?
4: Yep.
5: You could be a winner with Hunter, Jessica, and Kush. We're going to take your boots off with John Party coming soon.

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3: All right, Jessica, looking at my roof right now, it's a scary situation. I'm sure you're probably in it yourself. You see that roof and you know it needs to be replaced, but then you think about the cost. That is the most scary thing out there because it's a big investment.
4: Absolutely. When I spoke to Ignacio and Emily from Southline Roofing and Exteriors, they explained that there are loans available, but there's also the Safe Home Program, which is run by the South Carolina Department of Insurance that gives grant money to homeowners for roof replacement.
3: Wait a minute. This is a grant? It's not a loan?
4: It's not a loan.
3: Oh, see, because that would be so helpful. Because it is scary. Having had my roof replaced before, it's a big job.
4: And I've heard from a couple of people who have used the Safe Home Program, and they said it was extremely easy. And that's where Emily and Ignacio, they step in. They make sure that they take care of you. And if you don't need a full roof replacement, they do repairs as well.
3: That's perfect. I've also talked to them. They actually did the drone over my roof, and they showed me where the problem spots were. Definitely look these guys up. If you're looking to replace your roof, do it without the fear.
4: No job is too big or too small, so Google Southline Roofing and Exteriors.
1: So, Andrea, we're sitting in the studio and we're talking about summertime is here. Mm-hmm. The grapes like the warm weather, but not so much the people.
5: Yeah, heat and humidity, grapes love. Yes, us not so much. 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
1: In our text chain, I sent a question out, and it's mostly for you, Hunter, so I need you to go to our text chain and read that question out loud.
2: I don't know if I want
1: to. Don't pre-read it. Just read it out loud.
2: All right. When you're in a bad mood, how do you deal with it?
3: I'm glad you asked that, Jessica. Thank you for caring about my needs. I lean into the bad mood even more. So what I do is I take the bad mood and I elevate it to a level of ridiculousness. I make it a DEFCON 10. At any point, it's World War III in my mind.
1: And then you remember other things that put you in a bad mood and you include those in your bad mood, right?
4: I have never met anybody in my life who piles on more than Hunter.
3: Thank you. I pile on myself.
4: Yeah, that's what I mean.
3: It's a skill.
4: He will dig stuff up. Like,
3: love doing it.
4: He's in a bad mood about something that happened 15 minutes ago, and then all of a sudden, he's gone back 15 years.
3: Oh, yeah. Yes. Everything's a trigger for me. It's awesome.
1: He's like, how much time do I
3: have? Other people.
4: And you can't see us right now if you're listening, but Gus saying all this, he's so mad, you can feel the rage, and he's smiling.
3: I'm burning through so many ketones right now. Because
0: Hunter, Jessica, and Kush. 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We take

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2: So, Andrea, we're sitting in the studio and we're talking about summertime is here. Mm-hmm. The grapes like the warm weather, but not so much the people.
4: Yeah, heat and humidity, grapes love, yes, us not so much. 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

Hey girl, what's up? I know it's late, but I knew you'd pick it up. Nah, I ain't drunk. Okay, maybe I do have a little buzz, but that song came on and I just thought what harm could come from one little call.

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So you've heard Garth is back on tour. His Blame It All on My Roots tour kicks off in Indianapolis later this month. Over the weekend, tickets went on sale for two concerts in Chicago that sold out immediately, so we added two more. He'll do four in the Windy City, although a few less than the last time he was in Chicago back in 2014 when he did 11 concerts. There's Rodeo, Garth Brooks on the 90s at noon on 92.5 Kickin' Country. I'm Brian Cleary. Let me take you back to this date in 2009 when Kix and Ronnie announced that they were breaking up the duo after 20 years together. Brooks and Dunn did one more tour in 2010 and then called it quits. Of course, since then, they've gotten back together, played that show with Morgan Wallen at Clemson just a couple of months ago. In honor of that, though, Brooks and Dunn, let's do one of their earlier hits, Hard Working Man, Kix and Ronnie on the 90s at noon on Kickin' Country.

Myers' first and only number one hit. Sammy Kershaw, She Don't Know She's Beautiful on the 90s at noon on 92.5 Kickin' Country. Over the weekend at the Grand Ole Opry, something special, at least it should be special for folks here in the Lowcountry. Girl who grew up on the Isle of Palms by the name of Haley Mae Campbell made her Grand Ole Opry debut on Saturday night. If you get the opportunity, go on her social media and check it out. A pretty special moment for not just her, but her family and just everybody who's known Haley Mae. Haley, H-A-L-E-Y, Mae, M-A-E, Campbell. Haley Mae Campbell. Check that out online. And congratulations to Haley Mae Campbell. A Grand Ole Opry debut. That was on Saturday, October 8th. Speaking of the Opry, on this date in 1991, this guy inducted into the Opry, Vince Gill on the 90s at noon.

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1: Hello?
2: She's at work. I hear it.
3: Hello?
4: Are you on a Zoom call right now?
3: No, I just walked out of the office.
4: Oh, even better.
1: Yeah, you better pick
4: up. Yeah, I love that you walked out for us. You know what? We saw what you did yesterday.
1: Wait, this is Allison, right?
4: Yeah, this is Allison.
3: Yes.
2: And yeah, we called you yesterday and we gave you tickets. Just checking to make sure you got them.
3: Yes, I did.
2: Okay, right,
1: good, cool. Good.
4: That's good. That's a good start.
2: Perfect.
4: Also, we'd like you to meet Tim McGraw, please.
3: No way.
4: Yes,
3: way.
4: Ma'am. Yeah.
2: Get your hot girl outfit ready, girl. You're going to meet Tim McGraw.
3: Oh, I got it.
4: That's what I'm talking about.
1: There we go.
4: But you'll meet Tim McGraw tomorrow, and it looks like slathering yourself in, let me see, Sonny's barbecue sauce worked out well for you, didn't it?
3: Yep.
4: You could be a winner with Hunter, Jessica, and Kush. We're going to take your boots off with John Party coming soon.
0: Ready? 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

92.5 Kicking Country. Today is Monday. Of course, you know that. But do you realize that today is National Lazy Day? That's a day I think most people can get behind. Or as it's known here at the Radio Ranch, any day that ends in Y.

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1: Yeah.
0: I want Spider-Man to talk like this all the time. I might even order my popcorn bucket when I go to Citadel Mall with my candies neatly placed within my cargo pants so no one can see that I'm actually smuggling in my raisinettes. Shut up, Kush.
2: I was going to say, your raisinettes. Yeah.
3: How do you pack your pants so that the candies don't like make a noise when you walk?
0: Ah, I know what you're asking me, sir. It's very simple. God. You put it smartly above your buttocks.
3: Okay.
0: And have the shirt.
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0: You have to walk slowly.
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0: walk
2: slowly.
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Maybe you enjoyed Tim McGraw over the weekend at Credit One Stadium on Daniel Island. Tomorrow morning, another major Low Country concert announcement that we'll have for you first. Hunter, Jessica, and Kush, hopefully you're going to be filling you in tomorrow at 9 on 92.5 Kickin' Country.

working hard. You're being productive today. That's a good thing. I know they're doing it at Jeff's Bagel Run. 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And while they work hard, they listen to 92.5 Kickin' Country at work. Thanks for doing it as well. Here's Megan Maroney.

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0: Of a cup, too. You would think if they're going to have a third of a cup, it would be right in the middle of a quarter and a half a cup.
1: Correct.
0: But it's not.
1: It's not.
0: It's off.
1: It's completely off.
0: Yes.
1: You ever try to go a little bit above a third of a cup?
0: Oh, man. Oh.
1: Messes up the recipe.
0: Oh, it does. And all your recipe alarms in the kitchen. Whoop, whoop, whoop, whoop.
1: Exactly. Yeah. It clearly called from a third of a cup. Yeah. Why isn't there a third of a cup?
2: You know why.
1: No, I don't.
2: The pirates.
1: The pirates.
0: Ah, you pirates.
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1: Hello?
2: She's at work. I hear it.
3: Hello?
1: Are you on a Zoom call right now?
3: No, I just walked out of the office.
1: Oh, okay. Even better.
4: Yeah, you better pick
1: up. I love that you walked out for us. You know what? We saw what you did yesterday.
4: Wait, this is Allison, right?
1: Yeah, this is Allison.
3: Yes.
2: We talked yesterday, and we gave you tickets. Just checking to make sure you got them.
3: Yes, I did.
2: Okay. All right, good.
1: That's good. That's a good start.
2: Perfect.
1: Also, we'd like you to meet Tim McGraw, please.
3: No way.
1: Yes,
3: way.
1: Ma'am. Yeah.
2: Get your hot girl outfit ready, girl. You're going to meet Tim McGraw.
3: Oh, I got it.
1: That's what I'm talking about.
4: There we go.
1: But you'll meet Tim McGraw tomorrow, and it looks like slathering yourself in, let me see, Sonny's barbecue sauce worked out well for you, didn't it?
3: Yep.
1: You could be a winner with Hunter, Jessica, and Kush. We're going to take your boots off with John Party coming soon.
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You may have forgotten these two did a song together called That's Why We Fight. Now they're back. Coe Wetzel's new song is called Jaded, that features Ella Langley on 92.5 Kickin' Country.

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0: 92.5 Kickin' Country, just a heads up. Enjoy the ride home this afternoon, particularly in Charleston County. Because tomorrow afternoon, the ride home is going to be a little different. Lots of school buses, a whole lot more traffic. Tomorrow, the first day of school for kids in Charleston County schools.
1: He's a ranch hand in a pinch, man. Hotter than the red on the cattle brand. Because she's a gold digger with a quick trigger. A cast iron skillet swinging lid flipper.

a thank you for your service. Scott is the 92.5 Kicking Country Navy Federal Credit Union Military Hero of the Month for August. 4 years in the U.S. Navy, he continues to serve his community as part of the North Charleston Police Department. For all you do, Scott Perry, thank you.

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1: In our text chain, I sent a question out, and it's mostly for you, Hunter, so I need you to go to our text chain and read that question out loud.
2: I don't know if I want
1: just
2: to.
1: Don't pre-read it. Just read it out loud.
2: All right. When you're in a bad mood, how do you deal with it?
3: I'm glad you asked that, Jessica. Thank you for caring about my needs. I lean into the bad mood even more. So what I do is I take the bad mood and I elevate it to a level of ridiculousness. I make it a DEFCON 10. At any point, it's World War III in my mind.
1: And then you remember other things that put you in a bad mood and you include those in
3: 100%.
1: Your bad mood, right?
4: I've never met anybody in my life who piles on more than Hunter.
3: Thank you. I pile on myself.
4: Yeah, that's what I mean.
3: It's a skill.
4: He will dig stuff up like...
3: I'm doing it.
4: He's in a bad mood about something that happened 15 minutes ago, and then all of a sudden, he's gone back 15 years.
3: Oh, yeah. Yes. Everything's a trigger for me.
4: It's awesome.
1: He's like, how much time do I...
3: Other people.
4: 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He's so mad, you can feel the rage, and he's smiling.
3: I'm burning through so many ketones right now because...
0: Hunter, Jessica, and Kush. 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

0: Living here in the Lowcountry, most of us spend a lot of time outdoors, whether it's a day on the boat, fishing with friends, hitting the golf course, cheering on the kids at a ball game, or just enjoying a weekend at the beach. 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

0: Living here in the Lowcountry, most of us spend a lot of time outdoors, whether it's a day on the boat, fishing with friends, hitting the golf course, cheering on the kids at a ball game, or just enjoying a weekend at the beach. 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

How'd you like to win yourself $25,000 by identifying a cookie you can? Chips Ahoy is starting their first ever mystery

Still the possibility of a pop-up shower, thunderstorm this afternoon into this evening. Most of us will stay dry, but hey, we could see some rain. Going to be partly cloudy, 74 tonight, a mix of clouds and sun again tomorrow.

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1: Hello?
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4: Are you on a Zoom call right now?
3: No, I just walked out of the office.
4: Even better.
1: Yeah, you better pick
4: up. Yeah, I love that you walked out for us. You know what? We saw what you did yesterday.
1: Wait, this is Allison, right?
4: Yeah, this is Allison.
3: Yes.
2: We walked out yesterday and we gave you tickets. Just checking to make sure you got them.
3: Yes, I did.
2: Okay. Right,
1: good.
4: That's good. That's a good start.
2: Perfect.
4: Also, we'd like you to meet Tim McGraw, please.
3: No way.
4: Yes,
3: way.
4: Ma'am. Yeah.
2: Get your hot girl outfit ready, girl. You're going to meet Tim McGraw.
3: Oh, I got it.
4: That's what I'm talking about.
1: There we go.
4: But you'll meet Tim McGraw tomorrow, and it looks like slathering yourself in, Sonny's barbecue sauce worked out well for you, didn't it?
3: Yep.
4: You could be a winner with Hunter, Jessica, and Kush. We're going to take your boots off with John Party coming soon.
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0: I love dogs. I don't think we deserve dogs. My name is Tug on Kickin' Country 92.5. My little mini chocolate schnauzer, Cash, is awesome, man. I love that dog to death. He eats better than anybody in the house. One thing he ain't gonna get, though, is a 3.5-ounce bottle of Dolce & Gabbana perfume. It's called Feifei. $100 is what they want you to spend for some dog perfume.
1: I am delicate, authentic, charismatic, sensitive, enigmatic.
0: It's a dog we're talking about.
1: Because I'm not just a dog. I'm Feifei. Feifei. 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
0: It comes with a free dog collar. Personalized name tag. Why wouldn't you want to buy that? Country folks don't buy their dogs perfume. They feed them good. They train them up good, but they don't put perfume on them. Or shoes. Have you seen these clowns walking their dog with shoes on? The dog don't want to wear those shoes. Kickin' Country 92.5. Zach Top now, South Sanity, a song about his divorce a couple years ago. Playing.

I don't play the lottery. I never do. It's just I don't go into gas stations that much. I pay at the pump and keep on going. And even if I did go in a gas station, I don't believe I'd buy a lottery ticket. Like, the last one I bought was probably 5 years ago for somebody's stocking. I just don't play the lottery. I don't frown upon it. I don't look down on it. I got an uncle that loves it. My uncle AJ plays all the time. He won $10,000 one time. Ain't no telling how much he spent before he won that $10,000, but you see what I mean? It's just not my thing. Read a story about somebody winning $500,000 off a scratch-off. Let's say you won $10,000 or $500,000. What would you do with it? Like, do you have plans? I mean, you have to be dreaming about it. You have to have something in place if you play the lottery, right? The what-if game, I'm sure you've played that. MarketWatch, the financial website, said you can buy 6 different private islands that cost $500,000 or less. So you could buy a private island. Just a quick Google search. Let's say you wanted to move to Boston. You could find a nice 2-bedroom, 1-bath condo, $500,000. I don't know why you'd want to move to Boston, because it gets crazy cold up there. Cool city, but it gets crazy cold up there. No thank you. You could get a Lamborghini. You could get a flying car. Matter of fact, I'm looking at Amazon right now. Would you believe there is a black diamond that you could buy on damn Amazon? You could also get 77,000 different chicken burritos at Chipotle for $500,000. I'm just trying to put it in perspective, that's all. I mean, the first thing I'd do, and I don't play the lottery, so I'm just off the top of my head, pay off the house. That'd take about

summer has basically come to an end, kids getting back in school and that sort of thing. So traffic is starting to pick up. Boy, you see just the volume on the roads. This time of year is the most dangerous time of the year to drive, according to the NTSB. They didn't give a reason, but I assume the answer is because people are getting up in a new routine. Kids are back in school, more cars on the road because there's usually a summertime dip in traffic a little bit and school zones and all that. NTSB said distracted driving is why roads are more dangerous than they were just 5 years ago. Got to keep your head on a swivel these days. Folks driving like they're in Fast and the Furious or something. And some of them are filming it. Have you seen those fools filming themselves running red lights and doing donuts and things? Good Lord. What are we going to do with these fools? Tug on 92.5, Kickin' Country. Be safe out there. New song from Corey Kent called Empty Words.

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1: I want Spider-Man to talk like this all the time. 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
6: 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Gerald's Tires and Brakes, 843 traffic.
7: Look out for wrecks at Meeting Street in the U.S. 17 ramp, Dorchester Road near 526 Maybank Highway in front of Harris Teeter, Johnny Dodds at Mathis Ferry, Savannah Highway on the Ashley River Bridge, headed northbound into downtown. Call us, let us know what you see. 972-11.
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0: realize you can use old Disney tickets that you've bought and never used? This happened to a friend of mine. His name's Scott Maxim. He's a web guy, designs websites and all that kind of stuff. He found an old Disney World park ticket that he never used. He reached out to them on the phone, asked them, can I still use this? They said yes. Disneyland. It honored a free admission for a dude that got the ticket back in 85, saved it 39 years, and he filmed his 18-year-old daughter using it.
1: Come on.
2: Look at that. Very rare occurrence here.
1: I won the ticket 39 years ago.
2: Wow.
1: I just wanted to make sure that she was able to get in.
0: And her, like my friend Scott, was able to. I would have never guessed it if you would have asked me, do you think you could use a ticket from 1985? I would have told you no. Absolutely not. I would have been wrong. Tug on 92.5 Kickin' Country.

0: been anything like it in several years, and probably won't be for a really long time. I mean, the most recent thing that was viral on social media that the kids love was the 6-7 thing, and that's been going over a year. But there was one song a few years back that permeated everything. Major League Baseball players are using it as walk-up music. And still, to this day, if anybody says these two words, you'll sing the song.
1: Baby shark, do-do-do-do-do, baby shark.
0: Yeah, that's not the perfect children's song. New York Post is reporting there's a professor that came up with a formula for the perfect children's song, and you ain't ever gonna guess what it is. I'll give you a couple seconds. Time's up.
2: Buddy, you're a boy, make a...
0: Yeah, we will rock you. He also went on to say Queen's Radio Gaga and Single Ladies by Beyonce. According to his formula,

Got to be 60 to 120 beats a minute. Got to have some marching or swaying rhythm, repetitive lyrics. So is he saying that Baby Shark and We Will Rock You are equal? Because that's what I hear, and I don't agree. Baby Shark's annoying. We Will Rock You is legendary.

0: Presley on Hunter, Jessica, and Kush.
1: How many cups are in a quart?
2: Oh, God.
3: Two or four.
4: Isn't it 16 cups in a gallon?
3: But then it should be...
2: See?
3: Why can't it be 10 cups?
2: See?
3: There should be 10 cups in a gallon.
2: Five cups in a quart. Two quarts.
5: You know what throws me? A third of a cup. Every single time. If they ask for a third of a cup, I've got a regular cup, a third of a cup. I don't know what the third of a cup is. I know what a half of a cup is. I know three quarters of a cup. I know a quarter cup. What's a third of a quarter of a cup?
3: Here's the problem. Here's the problem with a third of a cup, too. You would think if they're going to have a third of a cup, it would be right in the middle of a quarter and a half a cup.
2: Correct.
3: But it's not.
2: It's not.
3: It's off.
5: It's completely off.
3: Yes.
5: You ever try to go a little bit above a third of a cup?
3: Oh, man.
5: Oh. Messes up the recipe.
3: Oh, it does. All your recipe alarms in the kitchen. Whoop, whoop, whoop.
5: Exactly. Yeah. It clearly called from a third of a cup. Yeah. Why isn't there a third of a cup?
1: You know why.
5: No, I don't.
1: The pirates.
5: The pirates.
2: Ah, you pirates.
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2: On the scene of collisions, Savannah Highway at Blue Water Way, 1515 Ashley River Road in front of Spanish Oaks, Long Grove Drive in front of Target at Seaside Farms, Meeting Street downtown in front of Charleston Progressive Academy, Dorchester Road near 520.

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0: I'm going to go on record and say you have the most dangerous job in America. Do you get behind the wheel of a car? You've got the most dangerous job in America. Reason I bring that up, the most deadly jobs in America are logging workers, roofers, folks who run hunting and fishing charters. There are plenty of fishing charters here in town. Construction workers, again, with Debbie, we're going to need a lot of that. And then drivers. The NTSB narrows it to drivers and sales workers and truck drivers and stuff like that. But if you get on the road driving, you got the most dangerous job in the world. I mean, these people around here cannot drive. And it takes 45 minutes to get anywhere and everywhere. And Charleston ain't that big a city. Can I get an amen?
1: Amen. Amen.
0: If you're praising the Lord with me right now, go ahead and keep singing.

0: Ella Langley and Riley Green, who was named the hottest person in country music according to Rankers Magazine. You look like you love me, but you don't look like you love Charleston Traffic.
1: I was all but 22, I think at the time. I'd been out on the road, lonely at night. And it'd been a while.

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But this cute little country girl caught my eye. And boy, let me tell you, she was the prettiest thing I'd ever seen in a pair of boots. 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

Kevin Powers and Shaboozy Move On, Tug on 92.5, and the new Kickin' Country app. You ever find yourself procrastinating? I do it all the time. Ask my wife, Laura, she'll tell you. She always tries to help me with it, but it ain't worked. Laura tells me, what you're supposed to do is take 5 minutes at night and write down the next day's to-do list. That's what my wife does. She says you're supposed to start with a few easy things. That way you keep yourself motivated. It ain't worked for me. Maybe it will you. At her office, her desk is so organized. There's nothing in my life that's organized. You're supposed to start your day with a 20-minute brisk walk. They say it sharpens your mind, but it doesn't tire you out. What I do is always take the stairs, and I tell you, it makes a difference. And they say you're not supposed to overeat at breakfast or lunch because you'll get sleepy during the day. And I know that to be the truth. My wife keeps the radio on.

0: No, she doesn't listen to me. Hardly ever. If I'm being honest, she's typically listening to contemporary Christian. 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Thank you for doing what my own wife will not.
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0: Luke Combs, be by you, right by you. If you're in NASCAR, Rubbin is racing, I hear. If you're into NASCAR, do you ever wonder which drivers like which country stars? Because NASCAR and country music goes together hand in hand. Kyle Busch is up first.
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6: Kid Rock always gets you pumped up. And then just like Kenny Chesney, Jimmy Buffett.
0: And finally, Chase Elliott.
7: Eric Church.
0: I'm a little surprised I didn't hear Luke Combs in there. I bet Dale Jr. would have said Luke Combs. You know, he's in that video with Luke. Richard Petty in there too. Gosh, what is the video? What song is that? Do you remember? Remind me at Tug Coward, or you can shoot me a text 843-972-9292. New song from Ian Munsick is called Love is Blind.

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1: Hello?
2: She's at work. I hear it.
3: Hello?
4: Are you on a Zoom call right now?
3: No, I just walked out of the office.
4: Oh, okay. Even better.
1: Yeah, you better pick
4: up. I love that you walked out for us. You know what? We saw what you did yesterday.
1: Wait, this is Allison, right?
4: Yeah, this is Allison.
3: Yes.
2: We talked yesterday and we gave you tickets. Just checking to make sure you got them.
3: Yes, I did.
2: Okay, right, good.
4: That's good. That's a good start.
2: Perfect.
4: Also, we'd like you to meet Tim McGraw, please.
3: No way.
4: Yes,
3: way.
4: Ma'am. Yeah.
2: Get your hot girl outfit ready, girl. You're going to meet Tim McGraw.
3: Oh, I got it.
4: That's what I'm talking about.
1: There we go.
4: But you'll meet Tim McGraw tomorrow, and it looks like slathering yourself in, let me see, Sonny's barbecue sauce worked out well for you, didn't it?
3: Yep.
4: You could be a winner with Hunter, Jessica, and Kush. We're going to take your boots off with John Party coming soon.
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0: still breathing.
1: There seems to be a trend this afternoon. People breaking the law. Hey, it's Tug on 92.5 Kicking Country. And people taking their clothes off while they're breaking the law. There was a dude running naked through the streets. Hijacked a car, crashed it into a tree.
2: Oh, my God. Where'd he go? Ah! Hey, come here.
1: Right into the tree. As if we need something else to slow down traffic around here. You ever seen anything like that? Because I ain't. Lord, stay wholesome. Stay away from them naked people driving cars. The song is Painted You Pretty by Hudson Westbrook.

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0: She took down her britches. I mean, you had to be high as a kite. Lord help her. She needs all the help she can get. Don't we all? But I think maybe she's ahead of everybody else. These days, it doesn't surprise me. Nothing surprises me. Nothing. Does it use anything surprise you anymore? Nothing surprises me. Tuck 92.5 Kickin' Country. Singing about that dry spell, Casey Musgraves song.
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0: two.
1: Don't pre-read it. Just read all it out loud.
2: All right. When you're in a bad mood, how do you deal with it? I'm glad you asked that, Jessica. Thank you for caring about my needs. I lean into the bad mood even more. So what I do is I take the bad mood and I elevate it to a level of ridiculousness. I make it a DEFCON 10. At any point, it's World War III in my mind.
1: And then you remember other things that put you in a bad mood and you include those in
0: 100%.
1: Your bad mood, right?
0: I've never met anybody in my life who piles on more than 100.
3: Thank you. I pile on myself. Yeah,
0: that's what I mean.
3: It's a skill.
0: He will dig stuff up. Like,
3: love doing it.
0: He's in a bad mood about something that happened 15 minutes ago, and then all of a sudden, he's gone back 15 years.
3: Oh, yeah. Yes. Everything's a trigger for me.
0: It's awesome.
1: He's like, how much time do
3: other people?
0: And you can't see us right now if you're listening, but he's saying all this. He's so mad. You can feel the rage, and he's smiling.
3: I'm burning through so many ketones right now.
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0: There are some things you just don't need to spend money on. And far be it for me to tell you how to spend your money, but there's some things you can just do yourself. I'm not saying picking a name is easy for a baby. Me and my wife Laura went back and forth forever. But if you can't pick your own name, I'm not sure you deserve to be a parent. There's a woman named Colleen Slagan. She charges between $250 to $400 to help you name your baby. It's called a baby name consultant.
1: You know, it's the first choice you're making as a parent. It's the first sort of identity, piece of identity you're giving to your child. And a lot of parents, like, they're looking for something really specific.
0: This woman is robbing people without a gun. I mean, she's taking advantage of people because they're too insecure, too, I don't want to say dumb, but kind of dumb to name their own kid. If you're remodeling a bathroom or a living room, hire a consultant. If you're naming your baby, do it your damn self. Normal people don't do this kind of stuff. My name is Tug. You can find me on social media at Tug Coward or a text like a best friend at 843-972-9292. We can poke fun at these people that can't name their kids. There. Kickin' Country, 92.5.

0: What are your favorite game shows on TV? Do you love The Price is Right? I love Jeopardy. My wife Laura loves Wheel of Fortune. And everybody loves The Family Feud. Steve Harvey's laugh, his expressions, man, he makes me laugh just every time I watch. You know, they did a celebrity round. Zach Brown, Kendra Scott, and some members of the band went on there to compete and win money for Camp Southern Ground.
1: We're at Trillis Studios, do The Family Feud, and the opposition is hostile. Family Feud time.
0: Then Zach Brown put on a dadgum display. You should hear Steve Harvey when he realizes the points that Zach has racked up in Fast Money.
2: They need a trainer on a movie set if they use what dangerous animal?
3: Lion.
2: Name something you might be holding on your birthday.
3: Cake.
2: How often do you buy a new cell phone?
3: 2 years.
2: Name a part of the body people shave.
3: Face.
2: Tell me the worst thing to lose the key to.
3: Car.
4: Let's go!
0: And what were the results?
5: That's, almost got it.
2: That's the highest score ever.
5: Really?
2: Ever.
5: Let's go!
0: Then Kendra comes out.
6: How was it?
2: Well, let me just put it to you this way. He got 195 points.
0: And Kendra's face is priceless because she only got to get

0: five.
1: I've been doing this 17 years.
2: Yeah. What are you thinking?
1: This is crazy. I'm going to tell you in a second.
2: Okay.
1: You need 5 points. They need a train on a movie set if they use what dangerous animal? You said elephant. Survey said lion was the number one answer.
2: That's fine.
1: Name something you might be holding on your birthday. You said a present. Survey said...
0: And they won $25,000 for Camp Southern Ground.
1: I've never seen that before.
0: Every one of his answers were the number one on the board. Steve Harvey said, I've never seen nothing like it before. It's like when this song first played. Nobody heard anything like it before. And it made Zac Brown Band superstars. It's called Chicken Fried. I'm kicking country. I'm tough.

sing a dang Shania Twain as she's walking down the aisle to get married. Turns out she's a pretty good singer, but that could have gone so bad.

That could have gone so bad. I want to know, would you have been brave enough to do it? Ain't a chance in the world anybody's going to roll the dice on that. She's one in a million. 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Nothing better to do.

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1: Hello?
2: She's at work. I hear it.
3: Hello?
4: Are you on a Zoom call right now?
3: No, I just walked out of the office.
4: Oh, even better.
1: Yeah, you better pick
4: up. Yeah, I love that you walked out for us. You know what? We saw what you did yesterday.
1: Wait, this is Allison, right?
4: Yeah, this is Allison.
3: Yes.
4: And
2: we called you yesterday and we gave you tickets. Just checking to make sure you got them.
3: Yes, I did.
2: Okay. Right,
1: good.
4: That's good. That's a good start.
2: Perfect.
4: Also, we'd like you to meet Tim McGraw, please.
3: No way.
4: Yes, ma'am. Yeah.
2: Get your hot girl outfit ready, girl. You're going to meet Tim McGraw.
3: Oh, I got it.
4: That's what I'm talking about.
1: There we go.
4: But you'll meet Tim McGraw tomorrow, and it looks like slathering yourself in, let me see, Sonny's barbecue sauce worked out well for you, didn't it?
3: Yep.
4: You could be a winner with Hunter, Jessica, and Kush. We're going to take your boots off with John Party coming soon.
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6: Gerald's Tires and Brakes, 843 traffic.
7: We've got an accident, Highway 17 in Mount Pleasant near Monaco Drive. Also, Folly Road in front of the Pinnacle Bank on James Island. Maybank Highway, there's a wreck in front of Bohicket Vet Clinic. 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And a breakdown at Orleans and Sam Rittenberg Boulevard. 972-1150.
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0: Langley. I love that song. It has been in my head all weekend long. My sister-in-law, we went to a cookout. My sister-in-law says, Tug, stop singing that. And I was just singing the line, and I'm back to loving life. I just sing it over and over and over, and she finally yelled at me. She's the biggest thing in country music right now, but Dolly Parton is a national treasure, and she should be treated as such. Tug 92.5 Kick and Country. Julia Roberts actually had a really humbling conversation with Dolly when they were on the set of Steel Magnolias years and years ago. Everybody on set was complaining about how hot it was. And I get it. It was filmed in Louisiana. It's toasty down there. I mean, it ain't low country hot, but it gets hot down there. So everybody's complaining, except one.
1: Well, we were like, everybody had like ice on their wrists and doing the whole thing. Everybody was like, you know, it's hot. Could I get some water? And this, and Dolly never said anything. And I finally just had to say, Dolly, I mean, you've got a wig and you're doing the thing and the wool. And I mean, come on, just... It's hot. I mean,
2: sweat a little,
1: you know. But just say, I'm hot, you know. This is a drag.
2: No.
1: And she said, when I was a little girl, I wanted to be famous and I wanted to be rich. And now I'm both those things. I'm not going to complain about it.
0: Can you imagine if some of the world were more like Dolly Parton? We'd be in a better place. She does good with her money. She does good with her fame. Most people don't. That's why she should be on the Mount Rushmore of country music. Not should be, is, if there was one.

Got me a good nap today. I don't know about you. Hey, it's Tug on 92.5 Kick and Country. That's one thing I cannot turn down. I will never miss an opportunity to take a nap. Let's say there's 15 minutes before we leave to go somewhere. I'll sit down on the couch, close my eyes. What's something else you can't say no to? I'll add pizza to the list. There is one thing that you should never say no to. It does not matter the situation. It does not matter where you are. If someone offers you a mint, you say yes. Even if you don't think you need it, because you just may not know you need it. The offer may come with no intent behind it at all, but to be safe, never say no to a mint. And never say never. I would have thought Taylor Swift would never be back on country radio, and turns out she is. Now, I bet she ain't gonna be here long. It's a touch and go.

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1: Here's Tom Holland, and I think Spider-Man would be much more enjoyable if it sounded like this.
2: Superworm, you're in my power.
1: That's cool, man.
3: Yeah.
1: I want Spider-Man to talk like this all the time. I might even order my popcorn bucket when I go to Citadel Mall with my candies neatly placed within my cargo pants so no one can see that I'm actually smuggling in my raisinettes. Shut up, Kush.
4: I was going to say, your raisinettes.
3: How do you pack your pants so that the candies don't like make a noise when you wear
1: them? I know what you're asking me, sir. 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God. 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
3: Okay.
1: And have the shirt.
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1: You have to walk slowly.
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5: 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Gerald's Tires and Brakes, 843 traffic.
6: Still a lot of wrecks out there. Roadways clearing up some. We've got a wreck at 526 eastbound in Clements Ferry. I-26 eastbound at the 219 off-ramp. 526 west at I-26 westbound River at Main. Rembert C. Dennis Boulevard, Monk's Corner at Reed Hill. And a breakdown, Savage at Ashley River Road. 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
3: 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Something in your advertising may be costing you calls without you even realizing it. 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

0: why country music is so relatable, because it tells the story of regular people. It don't make fun of them, it just tells the story. That's why I love it so much, because it's what I am, it's where I'm from. My name is Tug. Thank you for listening to Kickin' Country. Riley Green, same way.
1: My granddaddy Buford was such a big fan of country music. I would sit around, and that was kind of how we bonded, was playing old country songs. But I played three sports in high school. You know, I went to college, played a little bit of football. I did construction work up until I signed a record deal in 2018. It's crazy to say, but I don't really think I ever thought I had a career in country music. I just enjoyed it, and it was a way that me and my granddaddy kind of bonded.
0: That's why country music's so great like that, because it's passed down from generation. Music in general, because rock is that way too. But there's nothing more precious than country music being handed down from generation to generation. Maybe it's that same way for you. Sometimes it's old artists, sometimes it's new. Country music special. Tug on 92.5 Kickin' Country. Guy that goes back a few years, was here in town over the weekend. Tim McGraw singing along with Eric Church, Hardy, and Morgan Wallen, talking about passing things down in MacArthur.

0: Jaded. It's a new song from Cole Wetzel and Ella Dadgum Langley. Tug on 92.5. I never got into dressing in all black. I mean, I was a old country boy. Of course I didn't. Tug 92.5, kicking country. There's a middle school that has banned dressing in all black clothes because it's associated with depression and mental health issues. I understand what they're trying to get at. I don't know if I'm on board with this, y'all.
1: They can wear black shorts to go to PE. They can wear it on free dress day, but they just cannot wear it top to bottom. Now, the colors are not so much to prevent or stop mental health issues. You can have the most colorful dress on and still be suffering through depression. Parents that, you know, are upset, they just need to make sure that they go through and read the dress code policy.
0: And she made my point exactly. Like, just because you wear a really pretty bright colored dress don't mean you're not suffering from the same depression that somebody would wear all black from head to toe. Again, I would never do it. I just don't know this is the right way of handling it. This is Kickin' Country 92.5. You can find me at Tug Coward across the social media platforms. We can discuss it there. Or if it's easier for you, you can just shoot me a text like a good friend at 843-972-9292.

0: irritated. I've seen you irritated. I'm telling you. Better him than me.
1: Every country boy and girl in South Carolina knows how to do that. From Justin Moore, it's called Beta Hook. It may be the one thing that AI can't do for you. Because AI is taking over the world. You look at your social media, it's got AI responses. It'll read you a compilation of what all the comments are on a post that you've made. Have you seen these robots infused with AI? Some of them look like dogs with guns on them, which is terrifying. Other ones look like humanoid kind of things. Now's the real question. Would you let a robot dentist work on your teeth? Reason I ask, an AI company just finished the first fully automated dental procedure. It shaved down some dude's tooth for a crown. They say they'll be in your dentist office in 5 years. We have officially arrived at Terminator 2. Or what's that one with Will Smith? What was it called? Just AI? No, iRobot. There was one called AI, but iRobot is what I was thinking about. Right now I'm saying hard pass, but then 5 years from now, who knows what the world's going to look like? And I got to tell you, from my seat right now, it sounds pretty dang creepy. How about you? You can find me at Tug Coward across the social media platforms. We can talk about it there. You know, the other way to get me is by text like a good friend at 843-972-9292.

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1: How many cups are in a quart?
2: Oh, God.
3: Two or four.
4: Isn't it 16 cups in a gallon? Yeah.
3: But then it should be...
2: See?
3: Why can't it be 10 cups?
2: See?
3: There should be 10 cups in a gallon. Five cups in a quart. Two quarts.
2: You know what throws me? A third of a cup. Every single time. If they ask for a third of a cup, I've gotten a regular cup, a third of a cup. I don't know what the third of a cup is. I know what a half of a cup is. I know three quarters of a cup. I know a quarter cup. What's a third of a quarter of a cup?
3: Here's the problem.
2: No.
3: Here's the problem with a third of a cup, too. You would think if they're going to have a third of a cup, it would be right in the middle of a quarter and a half a cup.
2: Correct.
3: But it's not.
2: It's not.
3: It's off.
2: It's completely off.
3: Yes.
2: You ever try to go a little bit above a third of a cup?
3: Oh, man.
2: It messes up the recipe.
3: Oh, it does. And all your recipe alarms in the kitchen. Whoop, whoop, whoop, whoop.
2: Exactly. It clearly called from a third of a cup. Yeah. Why isn't there a third of a cup?
1: You know why.
2: No, I don't.
1: The Pirates.
2: The Pirates.
3: Ah, you Pirates.
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7: On the scene of collisions, I-26 eastbound at Ashley Phosphate, 526 eastbound at Clements Ferry, 78 and Vaughn Ocean by the Little Cricket and Scotchman, 526 westbound at I-26 westbound, Nexton Parkway between I-26 and State Road, and North Live Oak at Carolina, 97211.
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0: There is a Taylor Swift effect, and apparently it's made its way to Travis Kelce, her new husband. You see, some fans came out to see him at Chiefs training camp, and Travis took this man's wife's breath away.
1: Oh, look at this guy.
2: It's all Travis.
3: What are you guys doing in my hallway?
4: Dude, you just took my wife's breath away. Like, literally, she just almost died there.
3: The Taylor Swift effect, dude.
0: Yeah. I mean, Travis is a big star, no doubt about it, but Taylor trumps him, and it's not even close. But that dude's wife, I'm thinking Travis may be her hall pass. You know what the hall pass is, don't you? I'm not saying you should have one, or you should definitely not act on it, but you know what it is. I'm sure you know what it is. Tug on 92.5 Kick and Country Girl says she was influenced a lot by Taylor Swift over the years. Ashley Cook, her new song is Baby Blues. That might take your breath away. Baby Blues.

0: wife brought me Mexican food by the radio station. So awesome. She brought me fajitas. Did you know you're not supposed to buy fajitas if you're going to somebody else's birthday party?
1: The one thing that would make me cut a friend off, I don't care how close we are, if we're best friends, we've been locked in for 25 years, is if you order fajitas at my birthday dinner. You know that it's my birthday, and I'm the star of the show. And so for you to order a big, sizzling, fulfilling tray of fajitas, and you know that when it comes out, everybody's going to say, oh, what did you get? Oh, what's going on? It's making all this noise. It's smoking everywhere. The waiter's got to have on mitts. What are you doing trying to order something so attention-grabbing at my birthday dinner?
0: How about quit being so self-centered and order your own damn fajitas? That's the silliest nonsense I've ever heard in my whole life. That is not legitimate. If it's my birthday, you want to order fajitas, you order them, because I'm likely to order them too. Love Juanita Greenberg's over in Mount Pleasant if I'm going to get some. Dry Spell, Casey Musgraves is on Kickin' Country. Where's your favorite place to go?

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1: Hello?
2: She's at work. I hear it.
3: Hello?
4: Are you on a Zoom call right now?
3: No, I just walked out of the office.
4: Oh, even better.
1: Yeah, you better pick
4: up. Yeah, I love that you walked out for us. You know what? We saw what you did yesterday.
1: Wait, this is Allison, right?
4: Yeah, this is Allison.
3: Yes.
1: Yeah, okay, good.
2: We called yesterday and we gave you tickets. Just checking to make sure you got them.
3: Yes, I did.
2: Okay, right,
1: good, cool. Good.
4: That's good. That's a good start.
2: Perfect.
4: Also, we'd like you to meet Tim McGraw, please.
3: No way.
4: Yes,
3: way.
4: Ma'am. Yeah.
2: Get your hot girl outfit ready, girl. You're going to meet Tim McGraw.
3: Oh, I got it.
4: That's what I'm talking about.
1: There we go.
4: But you'll meet Tim McGraw tomorrow, and it looks like slathering yourself in, let me see, Sonny's barbecue sauce worked out well for you, didn't it?
3: Yep.
4: You could be a winner with Hunter, Jessica, and Kush. We're going to take your boots off with John Party coming soon.
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6: Gerald's Tires and Brakes, 843 traffic.
7: Got a wreck, 526 eastbound on the Don Holtz. Still working 526 westbound at I-26 westbound. Seamarsh Drive at Kiowa Island Parkway. Next in between I-26 and State Road and North Live Oak at Carolina Avenue. Be your eyes and ears on the roadway. 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Let us know what you see. 972-1152.
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1: In our text chain, I sent a question out, and it's mostly for you, Hunter, so I need you to go to our text chain and read that question out loud.
2: Okay? I don't know if I want
1: to. Just don't pre-read it. Just read it out loud. All right.
2: When you're in a bad mood, how do you deal with it? I'm glad you asked that, Jessica. Thank you for caring about my needs. I lean into the bad mood even more. So what I do is I take the bad mood and I elevate it to a level of ridiculousness. I make it a DEFCON 10. At any point, it's World War III in my mind.
1: And then you remember other things that put you in a bad mood and you include those in
2: 100%.
1: Your bad mood, right?
3: I have never met anybody in my life who piles on more than Hunter.
2: Thank you. I pile on myself.
3: That's what I need.
2: It's a skill.
3: He will dig stuff up like
2: I'm doing it.
3: He's in a bad mood about something that happened 15 minutes ago, and then all of a sudden, he's gone back 15 years.
2: Oh, yeah. Everything's a trigger for me.
3: It's awesome.
1: He's like, how much time do
2: other people?
3: And you can't see us right now if you're listening, but Gus saying all this, he's so mad, you can feel the rage, and he's smiling.
2: I'm burning through so many ketones right now.
0: Hunter, Jessica, and Kush. 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
2: 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I hear it.
3: Hello?
4: Are you on a Zoom call right now?
3: No, I just walked out of the office.
4: Oh, even better.
1: Yeah, you better pick
4: up. I love that you walked out for us. You know what? We saw what you did yesterday.
1: Wait, this is Allison, right?
4: This is Allison.
3: Yes.
2: We called you yesterday and we gave you tickets. Just checking to make sure you got them.
3: Yes, I did.
2: Okay. Right,
1: good, cool. Good.
4: That's good. That's a good start.
2: Perfect.
4: Also, we'd like you to meet Tim McGraw, please.
3: No way.
4: Yes,
3: way.
4: Ma'am. Yeah.
2: Get your hot girl outfit ready, girl. You're going to meet Tim McGraw.
3: Oh, I got it.
4: That's what I'm talking about.
1: There we go.
4: But you'll meet Tim McGraw tomorrow, and it looks like slathering yourself in, let me see, Sonny's barbecue sauce worked out well for you, didn't it?
3: Yep.
4: You could be a winner with Hunter, Jessica, and Kush. We're going to take your boots off with John Party coming soon.
0: 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Hunter, Jessica, and Kush on 92.5.
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